0: ride together. Oh, go ahead. Oh, that call upon him. Listen, when I start looking at this, what would you do? What would you say if somebody asked you, how do I become a Christian? What would you say? And you can be honest, because this is class. If you don't know it, ain't nothing to be ashamed of. You ain't the only person. Somebody waiting to hear what you got to say. Hang on, preacher. I don't want nobody piggybacking off of you. I want somebody to tell me what they really think. And what would they really say to somebody that asked him, how do I become a Christian? And yeah. I would say there ain't no wrong answer, but there are. Yeah. So many wrong ones out there. We'll be talking about that in our church school. Hallelujah. Our church school will be dealing with that issue. Amen. Come on, y'all. Talk to me. Yeah, come on. Come on. They ain't going to go to one of us not talking. True call from the heart. I got you. Confess Jesus as your Savior. That's good. That's good. Good, good, good, good business. Amen. You remember years ago, they used to have tarry service. And you be wanting to hold it, you be wanting to accept the Lord's mind. You ain't got it. And people, somebody think that was the real thing.
1: All right,
0: No, get back down to call him. Like he lost. Call him, baby. You ain't serious. Sometimes that person got babies out of wedlock and everything else. But you ain't got it. Now, when you read these verses 8 through 12, it tells you how to become a Christian. I don't want you to ever forget that. Verses 8 through 12 tells you how to become a Christian. Let's read them over again. And then I'm going to go to working on them. After I done told you what they're going to do for you. Listen what it tells you to do. But what says it? The word is not thee, even in thy mouth, in thy heart. That is the word of faith which we preach. All right? Somebody asked you, right? That if thou shalt confess with thy mouth the Lord Jesus and shall believe in thy heart that God has raised him from the dead, how can I be a Christian? Thou shalt be saved. You got to believe. Didn't say nothing about tearing. Didn't say nothing about rolling no sheet. Didn't say about getting my head beat on. Foaming at the mouth, none of that. All that's just forms. And we thought those people, and matter of fact, when we didn't know no better, we thought those people were real Christians. Don't have them like that no more. Yes, yeah. Got to be the word. Now, come on, number 10. Listen to what else he says. For with the heart. Now, hold it. Where's your heart? Sunday school. Last week, where's your heart? Huh? Not your blood pump. With the heart, man believeth. You don't believe with this heart, this pump.
1: All right.
0: Your mind has to be changed. This is the heart of man. This is where you live. The way you think. Huh? And most times we say, believe him in your heart. I just want my heart to keep beating, baby. Come on. Huh? With the heart, man believeth unto righteousness. And with the mouth. Now see, if you don't believe, you ain't got nothing to confess.
1: That's right.
0: Huh? Yeah. Yeah, whatever in that heart gonna come out of that mouth. If you a cusser, ain't nobody made you cuss. Cussing was in your heart. You ain't made no mistake in cussed. Huh? Oh, that slip, really? That's on your mind. That's in your heart. Huh? That's your conflict resolution. That's how you handle business. You cuss everybody out. Yeah. Huh? Listen. With the mouth, confession is made unto salvation. Now, you remember the scripture said, if you're ashamed to own me. See, once you're saved, you're not ashamed to tell people I'm saved.
1: That's it.
0: You will confess your salvation. Huh? Listen, what am I trying to say to you today? Come on, let me go on. Get on down to 11. I'm trying to get on back in, walking on down. But listen, for the scripture says, so Paul, want you to know, Paul ain't the only one saying this. don't just say Paul said this. He said the scripture says, Whosoever believe on him shall not be ashamed. Now come on 12 and let me see what you all not be ashamed of.
1: All right.
0: Ain't you might not be ashamed you let everything fly out your mouth. Huh? But there is no difference between the pimp huh? If he confess. If he acknowledge God as his Savior, he won't be a pimp no more.
1: Right.
0: He'll be confessing Jesus.
1: Right.
0: Just because you got your suit on there, you're no better. Huh? There's no difference between the Jew and the Greek. That don't have anything to do with nationality.
1: Right.
0: Had to do with people feeling they better than somebody else.
1: All right.
0: Many Christians feel like they are better.
1: Amen.
0: None of us was better than the other. All of us was in sin. All of us needed a Savior. Huh? Amen. Could you call Miss Scent and tell her that I'll be by there when I get off from work? Sister McLeod, thank you. Amen. Why should you not?

The Bible said, it said the same Lord over all is rich unto all that call upon him. If you call on the Lord, he'll answer. What am I saying? Huh? Hallelujah. Now y'all really can tell somebody how to be saved. All right. Just read them verses. You have all you need. That's why they call Romans the 10th chapter the road map to salvation. Because it shows you how to lead someone to Christ. You never hear it talk about me or you, right? It talked about Christ. That's what you're trying to lead the person to, is to Christ, not to you. Huh? But to Christ. Listen. These verses give such a beautiful answer. Listen. Salvation, I said a few moments ago, is so close. How close, preacher? As close as your lips and your heart. Huh? You ain't got to wait till I get my heart right before you get saved. You ain't got to wait till I get my lips right before you get saved. It's as close as your lips and your heart. I didn't do that, so y'all know what I'm talking about, right? Yeah. No. But listen, you got to have your own confession of faith. Not repeat after me. But it's your confession of faith. That's why you see people at every event getting saved over and over, because it's not according to the scripture and nothing's happening. They leave there in the same shape. See, when you make up your mind, huh? And your mouth, that makes a difference. Anybody can say what I say. The baby can say that even when he don't know what he's saying. Say, oh. Say cat. Hallelujah. He can be looking at the dog, and if I say cat, he say cat. Huh? Salvation is close. I just need to say this to us. As your mouth and your heart, I can't do that for you. See, this is why people are hung up, because they're waiting on everybody to get right before they accept the Lord. And your salvation is not predicated upon nobody but your confession and believing in your heart and confessing with your mouth. Amen? Listen. So many people think this is a complicated process. Because we like to complicate things. Hallelujah. Sometimes even when preachers preaching, you know. Hallelujah. That's why I like to talk, so people can understand what I'm talking about. They use words that people don't even know what they're talking about. We like to complicate things, make things seem so complicated. It's good to know those words and know the meaning. But if you know the meaning, you ought to be able to say, well, I can understand it. Right. If you're really that educated. All right. Huh? Right. You understand me? It doesn't help me anything at all if I don't know what you're talking about. Hallelujah. I'm moving on. But listen.

If you get serious, is that what they're talking about? Getting serious about God? If you get serious and sincere believe in our hearts and profess that Jesus Christ is the risen Lord, the Bible says you will be saved. Can I move on down to verse 15? Give me 13 and 14. 13, 14. I'm going to do them. I got a few minutes. Yeah, I got 10 minutes. I'm going to do them, kind of ball them up a little bit. 13, 14, and 15. Yeah. But I'm going to read 15 by itself. Amen. Oh, you back there? Okay, she back there. All right. 13. Is that what the Bible says? Is that what it says? Okay, come on. Oh, come on. Give me 14. And how? What you think that mean? What you think that mean? What do you think that mean? Huh? Uh-huh. Amen. That's one good part of it. Come on. Talk to me. Wait, Brother Parson, I'm sorry. See, Kim. Yeah. All right. Good. I got that. Yes, sir. Anyone else? Talk to me. I tell you, y'all see how familiar this truth is? Hallelujah. We quote it all the time.

hearing and hearing by the word of God. Mm-hmm. All right. Hearing. All right. All right. Y'all see that hand up to that ear? He ready to squall right now. Come on. Come on, brother. All right. Good deal. Good deal. All right. That's what you mind. Yeah, that's the thing. Listen. Listen. I looked at this. And this verse really talks about telling others about Jesus. Telling others. Sister, now we complain about the condition of the world and the condition that the world is getting in, don't know what the world. Listen, this verse here says, how then shall they call on him and whom they have not believed? Now, if you keep reading, you'll find out why they don't believe. How shall they believe in him? Y'all hear me? And whom they have not heard. Oh, God, look at him. Listen. Listen to this. Any effective witness must include more than just a good example. Huh? Good example. All that's good. Huh? But eventually, you have to explain the content. I notice when you get something you need to assemble, they give you a picture of it. Without anything else, you think you can put it together without anything other than a picture? Don't know what screw goes where. What piece goes first. Huh? Eventually, you're going to have to explain the contents. Hallelujah. Huh? You got to explain the what and the how of the gospel. You got to explain what you believe and why you believe it. How it all come about? How do you know he's Lord? How do you say he? How do you know he's Lord? It's in the scripture. Ain't nobody else done what Jesus done. You give me somebody better than that. We'll deal with it. All right. Huh? Amen. Yeah. Oh, come on, read it for me. Uh-huh.

0: but by the Holy Spirit.
1: I got you. I got you there. Yeah. But if you don't know the first part, you ain't going to get to that part. You got to get this part before you get to where you are. Hallelujah. You talking about me as a witness. Amen. And this right here is letting you and I know as witnesses that it's our responsibility. Huh? Amen. That we explain the gospel. Listen, you should not be expecting more of the world if they don't know any better. How can they know? Hallelujah. This is what, listen, we have to connect the mind of the unbeliever with the message of the gospel. Believe it if you want, that ain't no connection. I done told you when you die, you'll find out he is the Jesus. That's not explaining nothing. That really showing you don't know what you're talking about. And who want to follow you if you don't know what you're talking about? Hallelujah. I'm telling you that this is the roadmap. This is the roadmap. Listen. That should never be a debate. But by those who favor rationalism. Now, what do I mean by rationalism? I mean evangelism. There should never be a debate. Those that share the gospel with their deeds and actions. There shouldn't be an argument between them and those of proclamation. Now, you know when I use the word proclamation, that's those that share the gospel with words. Because both of them should be used together. In other words, your words and your deeds ought to match one another. They ought to be synced. It shouldn't sound like somebody changing gears without synchronizing and grinding it. Hallelujah. Some of y'all know about that. Some of y'all born in automatic days, or there was no standard shift when you come along. Standard shift, we had to synchronize. They got to be a synchronization between your deeds and your proclamation. You may be able to explain that Bible exegeal scripture, but if your life don't measure up with your testimony, your testimony good, but the other part's missing. How they gonna believe? They confused now more than they were before they talked to you. Hallelujah. Give me verse 15. I'm going to get you out of here. I'm going to do this real quick, hopefully. Okay. What does that mean? I want the birds. It got to come together. Talk to me. You can break any part that you want to break off. As long as they come together in the end.

What you mean by those that's chosen by God? That's a saying. Now, I want you to get the scripture right. Amen. All that some sent, some went, that's a saying. You ain't got nothing to back that up. How you going to tell who sent and who went? Hallelujah. I just want us to do things, because sometimes we say things real sporty, you know. And I'm not talking about you. I'm talking about all. We say things from that's so silly. We trying to attract somebody. Well, who you think you're talking to here? And that's why I asked that question. Who we been talking to all the time? Oh. It's all our responsibility to save. It ain't only the preacher's job to proclaim the gospel. You can't proclaim something you don't know. Read it. Listen. What I want. We must be God's greatest messengers of salvation. Not just me and Reverend Parson. Most people read this, they think that's the preacher, because they say, oh, how beautiful are the feet of those that preach the gospel. Well, you ought to be preaching the gospel too. Don't carry some title because you're not the pastor. Amen. But all of us are saved or to proclaim the gospel. And that's what preaching is, proclaiming the gospel. But we tie things to us and our own minds and how we think. But his ways are not our ways. His thoughts are not our thoughts. Listen, we ought to all be carrying this great message, listen, to others. Why are we out there? Not because I got the title Reverend McLeod. I'm out there because I want others to respond to the message of salvation. You got to know why you're out there. How are your neighbors? How are your family, your loved ones? How would they know unless somebody tell them? I don't want y'all to look at Romans 10th chapter that way no more. I want y'all to look at what it says. I want you to read it for yourself. And understand what he said. Listen. How is God calling you to be a part of making his message known to this community? The preachers need to do this. The preacher. But how is God calling you to be a part of this? All right. Now let me just kind of help you a little. Because if you're not able to do this, maybe you could support somebody that is able to do it. When you support somebody that's doing it, you're doing your part. Because if you're out there tonight doing the best I can, sometimes you're doing more damage than you're doing good. Sometimes people's hearts in the right place, but they have not read the scripture. Amen. They mean well. But many times the thing they do does more damage. Hallelujah. Think about it. And I want you to do this tonight. Before you go to bed, I want you to think about somebody that needs to hear about Jesus.
Just think of somebody. I ain't talking about picking on nobody. Think of somebody that need to know about Jesus. And then think about how you can help them. Now, you don't ever help nobody by going beating them over the head and trying to act like you holier than thou, because there, remember I told you, and the scripture said there's no difference between the Jew and the Greek. Maybe you was in the same place that person was a few months ago, a few years ago. Huh? Hallelujah. Think about somebody that you see struggling with some of the same things that you struggled with. And think about how you may be able to help that person. Huh? Huh? Help them to hear what the Lord is saying. Because, see, some people are striving, trying to get it right. They are still trying to live under the law. Ain't ever going to get it right. Not trying to live under the law. Huh? Maybe you can help them. Huh? And what you have to do is, once the Lord reveals this person to you, don't put it off. Don't put it off. Do it as soon as you possibly can. Because, listen, the Bible said we know not the day nor the hour the Son of Man shall appear. We don't know. That Lord laid somebody on your heart and you prolong assisting them and something happened to them, you have to live with that guilt for the rest of your life. And then think about it. That's not the bad part. That person have to live in hell and torment for the rest of their life. For eternity. Because you refuse to share the gospel. Hallelujah. Is Romans 10 really that familiar anymore? Hallelujah. But Jesus is Christ. This is what I want you to understand. And you can explain the plan of salvation. That is a good place. Get those verses and work with them. If you need my notes where I've done my research, I'll give it to you. I want to help you. Hallelujah. And you can further, you can go further with you. I just have to have time to print it out for you. But you need to get this in you so you understand the plan of salvation. It's not where I look bigger than you. You look bigger than me. I look better than you. You look better than me. We all need Jesus. Huh? There's not a person alive that does not need Jesus. Amen. Those 10 verses can help you to explain to somebody the plan of salvation. God bless you. God keep you is our prayer. I pray I helped you tonight. Amen. Pray I helped you tonight. Amen. God bless you. Let us pray. Eternal God, our Father, we come. We thank you now for things as well as they are. We thank you for your word. We thank you for your people. It's our prayer now, God, that as we prepare to leave here, that you put a shield of protection about us to protect us as we go to and fro. Continue, God, to guide our minds and guide our hearts as we embark upon your word. In your darling Son Jesus' name we pray. And all God's children says, amen, amen. Sister, man, before you leave.

Thank you. Thank you for joining us live tonight here on 90.5 FM Dunbar Gospel Radio with our Wednesday evening Bible study. We pray tonight that this lesson has really been enlightening and helpful to you tonight. I want to say to you tonight that we're going to turn you back now to our regular lineup until such time at 6 a.m. in the morning when Brother D will come in and give us our morning prayer and our breakfast. May God bless you and keep you.

These are the sounds of someone taking their eyes off the road. 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It's dangerous. Do yourself a favor. 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A message from CTIA, America's Wireless Companies, and the National Safety Council.

0: 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Yeah.
1: I've been grinding all day and all night. Hall of Fame on my mind. 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
1: Miami has the oranges, but Fort Myers got the juice. 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

I remember my sister Mary would get beat by her husband, who was the deacon in the church. 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

The grace of God is revealed in Jesus. Jesus gave his life for us. Jesus Christ was our substitute. For by grace, we are saved through faith. And not of ourselves. It is a gift of God. Not of works, lest any man should boast. But we are bought with a price. Therefore, we should glorify God in our bodies and in our spirit, which is in God. Hallelujah.

What do you wish for? A nice life? Nice things? Or do you wish for something more? A sense of purpose? Do you wish to discover a cure? To write code that cracks an unsolvable question? To further our exploration into space? Or to invent something that changes everything right here on Earth? Well, if that's your wish, make yourself ready. Because when you look back, you'll see that you didn't just make wishes. You realize them.

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there's still yet a room there. Will there be one? Galatians 6 and 14 says, may I never boast except in the cross of our Lord Jesus Christ, through which the world has been crucified to me and I to the world.

0: Miami has the oranges, but Fort Myers got the juice. Yes, it's Lee Pitts, the host of the award-winning Lee Pitts Live on television. 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

0: Anyone else?
1: My name is David, and in 8 years, I'll be an alcoholic.
2: Hi, David.
1: I'll start drinking in middle school, just at parties. But my parents won't start talking to me about it till high school. And by then, I'll already be in some trouble.
3: Kids who drink before age 15 are 5 times more likely to have alcohol problems when they're adults.
1: The thing is, my parents won't even see it coming.
3: So start talking.
0: Who's next?
3: Before they start drinking.
4: Thank you for purchasing the album. I want to do a tribute to my grandfather, the late Purcell Maben, to my dad, late Dennis Maben, which was the musician, the church musician over at Maben's Chapel. And back in those days, we used to do something

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1: What I want you to do, I want you to be honest, not with James Moore, but with Jesus. Because the Bible said the eyes of the Lord are in every place, beholding the evil and the good. God knows what you're going to do when you leave here tonight. He knows what you're going to do tomorrow. If everybody here, if you got your business fixed with the Lord Jesus Christ, I want you to sit down right now. But if you got something hindering you, remain on your feet. If you got something hindering you, remain on your feet right now, wherever you are. I would lie to the Holy Ghost. That's what I want him to do.

listen, you that's on this altar. The Bible says, softly. Isaiah 43 and 25 says, I am he that blotteth out thy transgressions for my own sake and will not remember thy sins. The Bible says in 1 John 1 and 9, if we confess our sins, he is faithful and just to forgive us of all of our sins and to cleanse us from all unrighteousness. The Bible says in John 3:16, for God so loved the world that he gave his only begotten Son, that whosoever believeth on him should not perish, but have everlasting life. God sent not his Son to the world to condemn the world, but he sent his Son that we might be saved. The Bible tells us in Romans 6 and 23, for the wages of sin is what? Death. But the gift of God is eternal life. I want you to know that Jesus loves every one of you.

0: Forgive us for everything that we ever done in our lives. 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And it is the blood of Jesus that cleanses us from all of our sins. Can I get a witness in here? Jesus loves you. How many know that Jesus loves us in here tonight? Bow your heads. I want you to repeat this prayer after me. Softly, softly, softly. Repeat this prayer after me. Say, Lord, here I stand. I'm standing in the need of prayer. Lord, you've been good to me. You've been more to me than I've been to myself. I could have been dead, sleeping in my grave, on my way to hell. But you spared my life, and you gave me another chance to say yes to your will, yes to your way. Yes, Lord, we'll obey. Lord, I'm sorry for everything. Forgive me, Lord Jesus. Now lift your hands to God. Lift your hands, lift your hands. Lift both of your hands. Don't be ashamed to lift your hands.
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0: Miami has the oranges, but Fort Myers got the juice. Yes, it's Lee Pitts, the host of the award-winning Lee Pitts Live on television. 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
3: Could you be a witness to that today? My testimony is about when I found Jesus. Right down the highway, a little place that they call Horse Nation. Yes, sir. A little old church that's set back in the woods. They call it New Zion Baptist Church. Oh, yeah. Yeah. See, I'm not worried about it.

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1: yes, sir,
0: in the front of me.
1: Yes, sir.
0: See, like I can feel his hands on me right now.

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0: Miami has the oranges, but Fort Myers got the juice. Yes, it's Lee Pitts, the host of the award-winning Lee Pitts Live on television. 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

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I thank you, thank you. 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

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Hey, how you doing, ma'am?

0: are y'all thankful? How are y'all thankful in here? Oh, because the tendency is to want to complain. But I wish you could travel and see who doesn't have what you have. How many of y'all just thankful for everything the Lord does for you? How many are just grateful that God has been so good to you? And I'm just thankful, thankful, Lord. Thankful, Jesus, for the times you stood by me.
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4: Where God's grace matters. 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
5: Save myself.

I probably had him come before you had to die about here. Humble heart, humble before the throne of grace. Thank you for the blessed opportunity to shower upon it, even before I sleep through the night. You woke up early this morning. Blood still flowing through our veins. Got a reason for it to help and strength you live once again. And this morning we get behind this microphone on this channel where we're able to sit up and the precious word and really add some sweet sounding music to many here, there, and everywhere. To the brokenhearted, the sick, the shut in, the downcast, the outcast, and whoever that might be. To tell you thank you for just waking us up this morning, hoping to go through this day to rejoice and be exceedingly glad. Teach us how to seek your faith, how to call diligently on your most holy name, and show us how to love one another as we go through this land on the long return. Walk with us and talk with us through the dark shade of the night, but we need you on this journey. Not so our ways seem dark, sometimes friends seem few, but I know you promise never to leave us. Not forsakers and fathers, we tell you thank you. Have mercy upon the people everywhere, regardless of their race, creed, or color, or the condition in this man. And help us to live under these conditions, knowing that you promise to see us through it all, always be by our side, even in the war-torn area, even in the storm area, even in the earthquake, the tornadoes, even in the flood. Master, you are here by our side. Where this old body, Master, go through. You're right there with us, Master, to help guide us. Comfort our heart, our mind, and our spirit in time of trouble. So have mercy according to your riches and glory. Bring it down upon the old, the young, the high, the low, the rich, the poor. Master, wherever they might, the bonds are free. Whatever condition that they are in, and in a war-torn area, Master, you are reminded of the grace and eternal mercy. You help us as we go through this barren land to recognize. And you told us to love one another and help us to allow your love to spread greatly through us to others that they might be able to see. And somebody might come to know you as Lord and Savior. So we travel through this land reminding men, women, boys, and girls everywhere about your grace and your tender mercy. Let not our labor be in vain. But when the time to come home, take us to that dwelling place that you prepared somewhere in glory. And rest with you throughout eternity. For us in Jesus' name we ask it all. Amen. Amen. Amen.

0: Adam Pleasant, good morning. Today is Thursday, day number 13 of month number 8. And it is born on the 13th day of August, and happy birthday to you, and you this morning. And may God bless that you have many more. Rejoice today and be glad because you're still alive. God has still kept you for another day, John. 6:03 in the morning time. Happy anniversary to you. To see one of those special gifts that only come down from above. You only God can give. Even this life that you're living, it came from the Master. So enjoy it to it fully. And be so happy and so glad that you can show somebody, oh, we are still alive. So let us rejoice together. And don't allow any anger whatsoever to come from on the outside to overpower you. The Lord says you can be angry, but don't sin. That disagreement. But don't sin against your brother or your sister, your cousin, nephew, or your children, your mother, your dad. Can you be that today? Just rejoice and be happy. Today I'm going to be as happy as I can. And I'm not going to get angry. I'm not, if I can help it. If I get angry, I'm going to turn it into a smile. Waking up to a temperature of 77 degrees under mostly cloudy sky here in the beautiful city of Palm at 6:04 on the 8 a.m. side. And this is where they're holding us now. They say don't bother with that one because that one is not going to give me anything that is worthy. Let's see what the Florida Gulf Coast is going to offer this morning. They gave me a beautiful update here to find out what it's all about. A weather update, haven't got to it yet. You mean these folks are sleeping too? What's wrong with you all for a morning like this? Breakthrough broadcast of Gulf Coast. Let's see where they say fine right here. Okay, come on, y'all. They go, of course, news at 6. Well, anyway, it's going to be hot today, y'all. Again, temperature is going to get up from the low to the mid 90s. Once again, looking at our road here in the Fort Myers area. There's some delay in the downtown area. Coming out of Dr. Martin Luther King all the way through the Harlem Lake, right on through past I-75. That's a slowdown at the interstate. The interstate looking pretty good then, folks. And this is what 80 is showing me. Quite a few slowdown here on 80 here toward the interstate in downtown. That's your both north and south First Street. Yeah, all the way down to the overpass. And there is a little slowdown there on the bridge. Yeah, you get a little yellow snow on there. That's on the northbound lane of the Fowler Street rendition. That's what they offer here. Nothing else. Okay, by that then. Thank y'all. Head out direction us. And once again, it's going to take us into Russell L. County. Yeah, Russell L. County. All the way up to Phoenix. What is it? Phoenix City. Phoenix City, what are y'all doing up there? Nothing. Again, Phoenix City. What is showing with nothing? Okay. Well, let's go to the short play. Let's go to her cousin, Russell County. Hit Pit Beauty showing me a tip or two on the clear sky. Period of cloud. Current tip or two is standing about 74 degrees at 5:07 a.m. on Thursday morning. Hit out of the switch. Pretty good road condition there, y'all. And then gave me a live forecast. I want the one for today. Oh, yes. And somebody today had disqualified it for this
1: morning.
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3: God said, I'm a winner. I'm a winner. I'm a winner. I'm a winner.
0: If God said it,
3: I'm a winner.
0: That settles it.

And at about 6:10 on a Thursday morning, looking at our breakfast for this morning, and it's come from the Book of Psalm 55, and verse 12 and 13. If an enemy were insulting me, I could endure it. But it is you, my close friend. The enemy is crushing me. Perhaps if I gain the strength to overcome, I recognize it is you who gave me the strength. That's the best thing to know, y'all. I can't do it on my own. It is your work through me that more than a conqueror. Since you gave up your life, boy, nothing or nobody here. Say it occasionally or nothing or nobody. But we are reminded who we are through Christ our Lord. And aren't you glad to know that you're more than a conqueror? you're winners, you're owners, co-owners. That don't mean you can go up there and get your portion, go and stake out your own little portion. The Lord has given it all to all. Recovering from betrayal. 91 of Nova Morrison tell the story of Neil and Shula. They were friends in childhood. But the friendship frayed as Sula and Shula intends move a little strange here. Well, they were selfish, really. They grew. Well, what I can do for myself. Cultivating in her, seducing Neil. Why didn't you think about me? Neil asked Sula. Don't I count? Sally doesn't even care enough to answer. It's a dozen of her best friend husband here, folks. These are the things that went on. As anyone who experienced it knows, the pain of a friend betrayal. It is hard to rival. And here's the King David felt such malice and abuse. There's a political comparison of threats and lies. And what did it engulf him more than he could stand on his own? The worst part was, who was behind it? If an enemy was the seductor, he couldn't do it. But he says, it's you! A man like myself, my companion, my close friend. But how should you respond to such a betrayal? What day to take his turmoil to God? He prays. Rebellion, betrayal. It will fail on his betrayer friend. We'll see a different reproach taken by Jesus. For his faith with Judah, betrayal, he says, do you come? What do you come for? A friend to refute or refuse to retaliate in kind? Retaliate in kindness. But the big question is,
can a friendship recover from betrayal? Only if the offender can say and stay open up to reconciliation, and the offender prove they're repentant over time. Here, surely like a remorse, me near must walk away. And God help us. Let us treasure our friendship and swiftly make amends for any hurt that we had caused. Just can we do this? Not going to happen all at once. But it's going to take some time. And are you willing to let God rescue you from this sin that you has caused your neighbor? And again, my little thing, the woman seduced another woman's husband. They were close friends. And she had problem forgiving because they had grew up as children. But yet these things we went about. And as the king, Saul, and David rushed through many trials, come to know. But David asked God for forgiveness, even when he had the opportunity to destroy or slay the king himself. The Spirit of God lies within. And are we able to recover from these things? Ask God, Lord, recover me, because I am unable to do these things on my own. But I know with your help, I can more than conquer. Why would it have been wrong for Ned to stay friend with Shula? Why would it been this way? But how can Jesus respond to Judas? How can it help us keep conditional reconciliation open? That our spirit, we belong to the Almighty God. We have the Holy Spirit within us. Since we accept Jesus Christ as our personal Savior, we have that same Holy Spirit within us today. We can ask God to strengthen us even before these things happen. And when the pain comes, it less severe. Aren't you glad to know that you have a friend who is waiting to help you in any kind of condition? Our Father in heaven, please allow the Holy Spirit to empower me to be a faithful, trustworthy friend. This we ask in Jesus' name. Amen. Amen. Amen.

Is everything well with you? Did you get a good night's sleep overnight last night? Did you wake up early this morning with the master on your mind? Did you wonder what was going on deep down inside? So it just caused you to wake up and tell God, thank you for another day's journey. Thank you for another day's journey. I'm going to hit this switch one more time and see where it's going to take us on this trip. Okay, there we go. Wake up, Fort Myers! Southwest Florida. Make it a Fort Myers great, y'all.

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1: There is a word from the Lord that is tucked away in the historical book of 1 Samuel. 1 Samuel chapter 30. Our preaching text is verses 1 through 8. But I just want to lift in your hearing verse 6. Our preaching text is verses 1 through 8. Just want to lift in your hearing verse 6. And the King James Version declares, "And David was greatly distressed, for the people spoke of stoning him, because the soul of all the people was grieved, every man for his sons and for his daughters." The text then says, "But David encouraged himself in the Lord." Just for a few moments, I would that you indulge me from this thought. Don't let it break you. Don't let it break you. Won't you help me preach by being neighborly and just waving at someone in close proximity to you and say to them, "Neighbor, the preacher is preaching about. Don't let it break you." Noted theologian and writer John Maxwell said, "The pessimist complains about the wind. The optimist waits for it to change. But the leader adjusts the sails." Children of God, I submit to you that the pummeling pressures, the crippling circumstances, and stymieing stresses of being a Christian leader, they're not allowed by the Almighty to lead you to a mere frustrating moment or futility, but to reveal the quintessential character that God has placed inside of you, so that those who follow you can clearly discern that God's hand is on your life and that your purpose will be perfected. Many Christian leaders wilt under the weight of such a calling and crumble under this colossal calling that Christ has placed upon us, which leads, brothers and sisters, to internal distress, depression, and some even make the decision to detach themselves from their providential assignment. But those who are certain that they've been called by Christ and they have been selected and summoned for such by the sovereign must develop a determined disposition so that they would continue in the faith, knowing that the Lord is with them. One cannot lead from emotion, because emotions are erratic. One cannot lead based upon what they see, because sight is sometimes deceptive. One cannot lead based on the opinion of their followers, because sometimes their opinions are illogical. But one must lead based on the fact that they have been selected by the sovereign, that they are subscribing to the scriptures, that they're strong in their sentiment, and they're trusting totally in the power of Almighty God. You will have demons and detractors. You will face frustration and fatigue. Yes, brothers and sisters, you will face criticism and conflict. As a leader, but you must, child of God, remain focused and faithful and fruitful. You must be dutiful and dependent. One must trust their training rely on the redemptive power of our Redeemer. Walk with your head high and your shoulders squared, knowing that victory shall be yours. Yeah, you got to be strong in your spirit. Yeah, you got to be certain of your calling. You've got to trust your training and depend on divinity. God will see you through. We've been called to be strong, I tell you, throughout the corridors of Scripture. You hear God telling every leader that he's chosen to be strong. Joshua chapter 1 verse 5 in the B clause, he said, be strong and of good courage. Brothers and sisters, 1 Chronicles chapter 28 verse 20, David tells his son Solomon, be strong and of good courage and do it and be not afraid. I hear God telling Jeremiah in chapter 1 verse 8, be not afraid of their faces. I hear Paul saying to the church at Ephesus in Ephesians chapter 6 verse 10, to be strong in the Lord and in the power of his might. Take unto you the whole armor of God, that you may be able to stand against the wiles of the devil.
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1: Question was asked to the late great Kobe Bryant, former finals MVP for the Los Angeles Lakers, as they were about to close out the 2009 NBA Finals series against the Orlando Magic. He was asked by a reporter, how do you deal with the problems of leadership? He said, and I quote, every challenge, every adversity, and every conflict, there are all an opportunity for me to rise. In other words, children of God, don't look at your adversity as the leadership of your futility, but look at it as an opportunity to prove your faithfulness in God. And this sermonic submission is showcased and substantiated in the scripture that was read in your hearing tonight. Our brother, our friend, Brother David, finds himself in a leadership conundrum. He finds himself in a quandary. He finds himself in proverbial quicksand. For he and his 400 men who have been serving in the name of being raiders for the enemy, the Philistines, but really secretly they were defeating the enemies of the people of God of Israel, returned to their headquarters, returned to their home base, a city called Ziklag, which was in southern Judah, a bordering city of Philistine territory. When they return here, they discover that they have some issues. David has at least three issues as a leader. First of all, he's dealing with misfortune, because the text tells us that his wives and his children and all the spoil that they had achieved and acquired from warfare and battle had been taken away and the camp had been burned. Misfortune had become his lot, and his misfortune led to them feeling melancholy. Everybody there felt the melancholiness of the moment, because the Bible said that they were greatly distressed, and so much so until they cried until they had no tears. So their misfortune has led them into being melancholy, and the misfortune plus the melancholy led him to face a mutiny, because 400 men whom David has equipped and made to become men of valor, these men, you do remember, according to chapter 22 and verse 2 of 1 Samuel, were men that were in debt. they were discontent and they were distressed. But David developed them, made them strong and men of might and valor, and now they have forgotten who the leader really is. I want to tell you, child of God, every one of us who would dare be a Christian leader, whether you are a state president or a Congress president, a moderator, a pastor, a missionary, whatever capacity that you serve, you will find yourself in moments of misfortune. You will find yourself melancholy, and you will find yourself dealing with folk who you taught how to read the Bible, how to interpret the Bible, the folk you led to Christ, the folk you baptized, the folk you married their sons and their daughters, the folk you've helped get out of jail, folk you've helped from losing their houses, will be the one that turn on you when trouble arises. And so the quintessential question that arises from this preaching premise is, what do you do as a leader when you have misfortune, you're melancholy, and the folk you depend on are ready to turn on you? No, these men didn't merely decide they were going to walk off and leave David. They decided that they were going to stone David to death. There's a lot of church stoners in modern Christianity. No, they don't use literal stones, but they preferably, or proverbially, if you will, stone their leaders, whispering behind their backs. Rather than helping to pray for them, they pray on them. They spread vicious rumors about them, because sometimes the folk that's following you, they're not following you because they want to follow your leadership, but they want to take your place. And at any moment, they're ready to pounce and ambush you like a lion in the jungle. Y'all didn't say anything. I'll ask you one more time. What will you do when misfortune, when melancholies, and when mutiny has become your lot? David weighed his option. He said, I can have a pity party or a sympathy session, or a woe is me moment. I like what the text says he does. If you are going to not allow life's leadership moments to break you, according to this text, the first thing you need to do is you need to manufacture your own morale. You ought to help me preach that and just lean over and tell somebody, manufacture your own morale. The Bible says in verse 8, right after it says they were ready to stone David. Rather, verse 6, it said he encouraged himself in the Lord. He encouraged himself in the Lord. Encouraged himself in the Hebrew text is zit hazak. And zit hazak means to make strong or to build character. It means to strengthen oneself. I've learned, brothers and sisters, too many people find themselves begging other folk to pray for them. They need the bishop to lay hands on them. They need the elder to anoint them with oil. Baby, you better learn how to fend for yourself and fight for yourself and encourage yourself, because life has a way of leaving you miserable in lonely moments.
4: This place is huge.
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1: I like this phrase, zit hazak, brothers and sisters, because it, first of all, it's a vav consecutive in the Greek, or excuse me, in the Hebrew, which means that it is a series of actions that make one action. And they're all imperfect, which means that they are perpetual or linear activity. Meaning he didn't stop encouraging himself. He didn't encourage himself one time, but he kept on encouraging himself. And his encouragement of himself led him to do some other things. So you're asking, how do you manufacture your own morale? What was David's secret? So I sent David an email on the way to church. About time I got to the pulpit, David emailed me back and said, I was able to manufacture my own morale because I have a memory. Y'all come a little closer. In other words, this was not the first time David found himself in a tight spot. This was not the first time he found himself in a perilous predicament. This was not the first time that he faced stress and sorrow, and he had to struggle his way through his situation. When we were introduced to David, he was the least in his family. That was a coronation of a king that he was not even invited to at his father's house. He was left in the field, tended to babbling and stinking sheep, while all seven of his brothers waited on the oil to fall on him. Tell somebody, he had a memory. David remembered the first time he got in trouble while tending his father's sheep. He had an encounter with the lion that had taken one of the lambs, and the Bible said, I grabbed him by his beard and I smote him and I removed the lion out of his mouth. Well, if that's not good enough for you, he said, I had to deal with a bear. The bear did the same thing, and the same God that gave me victory over the lion gave me victory over the bear. Come a little closer. This ain't your first rodeo. You've got the coffee mug, the t-shirt, and the key ring. You've been through hell and high water. You've been lied on, mistreated, talked about, built and scorned, but you're still here. Tell somebody, you need a good memory. That's why Jeremiah says in Lamentation 3:21, this I recall to my mind, therefore I have hope. It is because of the Lord's mercies that we are not consumed. His compassions fail not. They are new when every morning. Great is thou faithfulness. Anybody got a good memory? Anybody got a good memory? Y'all looking at me strange. I dare you to take a moment and take that retrospective look. Look back over your life and see what the Lord has already done. Even in the midst of perilous predicaments, it'll turn into a praise party if you just learn how to think. He had a memory. But not only did he have a good memory, but President Walker, he had been given a mission. David could not die here. David could not give up here. He could not faint here because his anointing was not for being a raider. But his anointing made him royal. Y'all remember, in chapter 16, he was the least in his daddy's house. Samuel was told by the Lord, fill your horn and go. And if anybody asks you why you're coming, amen, to Bethlehem, tell them I'm coming to sacrifice. Amen. And so when they got there, the oil didn't fall on any of David's brothers. All of them were tall and strong. They looked like king. But when they got to the number 7, which is the number of completion, I heard Samuel say, there has to be another, because God told me that the new king was in this house. They may not treat you like a king, but there's a king in you. You may not look like a king nor live like a king, but if God lives in you, there's a king on the inside of you.
6: Oh. was raised by the wolves. Eight to eight fool. Run through the night. Play with your life.
1: Eight is the number of new beginnings. Saul failed. And his regal ministry as leader over Israel was leading to a quick culmination. But God had another ram in the bush. The Bible says he had the heart after God's own heart. I'm just trying to tell you that you can't die before you reach your destiny. That's why David could write in Psalm 23 verse 4, yea, though I walk through the valley of the shadow of death. I mean, it's a tough place. It's a place of depression because it's in a valley. It's a place of darkness because there's shadows. And it's a place of death because the shadows are the shadows of death. But you got to flip it like a Kappa does his cane and look at it from a God-like perspective. If I'm in the valley, that means I've been on the mountain. And the only way to the next mountain is I've got to go through the valley. I can't get to it until I go through it. And if God brings me to it, he's able to bring me. Let me move, lest I hold you too long. Not only did he manufacture his morale, but secondly, he had sapient supplication. Sapient supplication. That means that he was praying not from emotion, but he was praying from his intellect. In the New Testament, the word heart and mind are separated. Heart speaks of the seat of emotion. In this moment, he had poor emotion because the text says he was greatly distressed. So if you pray from your emotion, you might miss it in your prayer life because emotions are just like mercury in a thermometer. Amen. It's only high when the environment is high. But God wants you to have a thermostat mentality. Because the mercury in the thermometer is controlled by the environment, but the thermostat controls the environment. Y'all ought to come a little closer. How can you shift the moment? How can you shift the atmosphere? You got to pray from a mind that's filled with the knowledge of God. Which means when you know God, you ought to know how to talk to God. I got a problem with grown folk who've been saved in church for 20 years but can't never lead a prayer service. If a child of God can't do anything else, you ought to know how to pray. You ought to know how to pray. You ought to know how to talk to the Lord. He had, I'm going to hunk some of this off, but he had sapient supplication. Notice I use the word supplication because supplication is prayer, but it's a little different. Prayer gives the mindset of any way you bless me, I'll be satisfied. Nothing wrong with that. But according to Philippians 4 and 6, we've been told to be careful for nothing, but everything by prayer and supplication. And the word supplication means prayer specifics. God already knows what you need, but he gives you the privilege of telling him whatever you desire. Tell your neighbor your prayer life ought to move to supplication. When you grow in Christ and in the knowledge of the word, you can ask whatsoever you will and believe it shall be done. John 15 and 7 says, abide in me and my word in you, and whatsoever you ask in my name, it shall be done. Whatsoever means supplication. I can prove it in the text that he was sapient in his supplication. I can prove it because first of all, he was spiritual. He was spiritual. Why do you say that? Because he had a priest with him. He has 400 men. And one of them is a priest. Hallelujah. Y'all don't know what the priest's job. The priest's job was to be the mediator between God and Israel. He would speak to God on behalf of Israel, and he would speak for the Israel on behalf of God. He would burn the incense. He would offer the sacrifices of atonement. He was responsible for the consecration of the people of Israel. David had a partnership with the priest. And there are some church folk who go to churches and they have issues with their pastor. But one of the worst people to have an issue with is the man that prays over you and watches for you and gives the word to you and teaches you, because you don't know when you're going to need the office of the pastor to function on your behalf. You ought to tell your neighbor, get close to the preacher, get close.
7: Your body changes. So should your mattress. Sleep Number, to a good life's sleep.
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1: But Dr. McGee, I like what David does. He does not ask the priest to pray for him, but he asked him for the linen ephod. This ephod was a vest, and it had a combination of 12 stones, some semi-precious, the other precious, came over and covered his chest and back. These 12 stones represented the 12 tribes of Israel. 12 is the number of government and administration. He needed this ephod to show forth and showcase the fact that God had anointed him the leader. Can I get a witness here? And sometimes as a leader, you have to ignore the negative commentary of those who follow you and learn how to talk to God for yourself. It's good to have a prayer meeting, but sometimes the only people that need to be in the prayer meeting is the Father who's listening, and Jesus who's interceding, and the Holy Spirit who's interceding. Sometimes you just need a me and God moment. I'm done. Not only was he spiritual, but he was submissive. I'm gonna get in trouble right here. Some of us have become too deep and too spiritual, that we have transcended in our own minds beyond the teachings of Christ, because Christ did not teach us to declare and decree. But according to Matthew 7:7, it said, ask and it shall be given, seek and ye shall find, knock and the door shall be opened unto you. And perhaps the reason you're stuck in your sad situation is because you have some situations with your supplication. I know you saved and you bad to the bone. You can lay hands on the sick and they recover. Amen. You can speak in tongues till you tie yourself with your tongue. But Romans 8:26 says, likewise the Spirit helps our infirmities, because we don't know what we should pray for as we are. And because your favorite televangelist or your YouTube pastor tells you to declare and decree, you no longer ask. Let me remind you, God doesn't owe you anything good. And you're not praying in the authority of yourself. You're praying in the authority of Jesus Christ. And when Jesus prayed, he didn't demand of the Father, he asked of the Father, although he and the Father are on the same level. If the living Word prayed to the Father, how much more then should we make our request known to the Father? What did he request? He asked, shall I pursue after them? Shall I sit here and wait? See if things will turn around? God, what do you want me to do? I'm glad tonight that whenever, yes, whenever you make your request known to the Lord, you can then pursue, yes, on a promise. In other words, when you talk to God, he's kind of like a ludicrous rap song that says, yes, when you move, I'll move just like that. And I don't know tonight if there's anybody in this room who've ever had to call on the Lord in the midst of misfortune, in the midst of mutiny, and when your moments have become melancholy. I'm glad to tell you tonight that he will, anybody know he will answer prayer. Have I got a witness? And I'm glad tonight that I was taught as a child, Jesus, Dr. Miller, he's on the main line. Tell him just what you want. They said his line is never busy. Oh, tell him just what you want. I'm out of here when I tell you the Lord told him, go on and recover all that you lost. And I don't know if the enemy has stolen your joy, stolen your peace, stolen your happiness, stole your children, hijacked your marriage. I dare you to look the devil in the face and say, in the name of Jesus, you've got to give it back.
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1: And I heard some folks say, why would you put your hands on something the devil stole from you? Because God can give you something else. But I don't know about y'all, but I have two children, and every day, yes, I call them names in prayer. And whatever the devil tries to do, I made it up in my mind. You can't have my children. You can't have my mind. You can't have my health. Won't you help me preach and just shake a neighbor's hand and say, neighbor, whatever he stole from you, oh, it's time to take it back. The Bible said he gave him victory. He reclaimed his wives, reclaimed his children, and all the money that had been stolen, God gave it back to them. I don't know what you need, but whatever it is, God's got it. Do y'all believe it today? And he's able. Somebody shout, able. 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

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Why, that a few of your believing children, why, have bowed down on our knees one more time. Our Father, we come this morning as humble as we know how to come.

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0: 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And thank God.
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way. 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

0: 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We've got the lowest prices in town on some of your favorite supplies from TSC Shade.
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0: Hello, I'm the pill version of Ozempic.
1: Which should be kept in its actual bottle.
2: This is Max out. He's a credit wrecker. He maxes out on little treats when he could try setting balance alerts to monitor.
3: He'll bring you through. Now, I don't know what kind of valley you walked through to get here tonight. But I know a God who's never lost a battle.

0: 13 minutes before 8 o'clock this Thursday morning. I trust that everything is going well. And I said, okay, we're going to have a hot day today to remind all of us. My people told me to make sure I carry about a gallon of water around with me and make sure I stay dehydrated. Make sure if I go out walking anywhere, make sure I have some water with me. So reminding you again today, we expect a little bit of rain later on this evening, but it's going to be hot throughout the day, and you be very careful and drink plenty of liquid. Again, we have our brother up in the studio this morning, and he's going to bring us a few words before he departs. And we're turning this second over to you, sir.
1: Good morning, men and women of God. People go to homegoings and funerals, and we never know. We're beginning to see, we never know when death comes. So what Luke is saying in chapter 13, there were present at that season some that told him of Galileans whose blood Pilate and mingled with their sacrifices. And Jesus answered, saying unto them, suppose ye that these Galileans were sinners above all the Galileans because they suffered such things. I tell you, nay, but except ye repent, ye shall likewise perish. For those 18 upon whom the Tower of Siloam fell and slew them, think ye that they were sinners above all men that dwelt in Jerusalem? I tell you, nay, but except ye repent, ye shall all likewise perish. He spake also this parable. A certain man had a fig tree planted in his vineyard, and he came and sought fruit thereon and found none. Then said he unto the dresser of his vineyard, behold, these 3 years I come seeking fruit on this fig tree and find none. Cut it down while ye crumbleth around it the ground. And he said, answering and said unto him, Lord, let it alone this year also till I shall dig about it and dung it. And if it bear fruit, well, and if not, then after that y'all shall cut it down. The time is now to repent. We all have a number, and we just don't know. You can tell by what people are constantly going home, but what we don't understand, we don't know when our time. So let's repent. Let's change from our wicked ways. Now is the time. While we're on this side, now is the time to change. A word from God to the people of God. Thank you.
0: Yeah, thank you for that scripture this morning, and this is our cry to those unbelievers. We are crying out to the Master, crying out to them to come to know the Master. And we ask God to let them live one more year or one more day. And if they repent not, the time is up. But if they bearing no fruit, and our time has expired, then there is no choice. You say we see them dying daily. So if you're one of those who are given another chance, make it. Get to know the Lord this day, because this might be your last day on earth. Yes, thank you for that scripture.

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I wish I was at home at my church that's Holy Ghost filled people. Did y'all hear me? In Canton, Mississippi, that's Holy Ghost filled people at my church.

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I know somebody in here got the Holy Ghost. 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
1: Ready? 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Okay, first day, PV, and J. Drop off, crust off, lunchbox, mom rocks, math test, recess, new friend fun. 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
0: Let me
1: 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Hit my little script again, see where we're going.
2: That happens because sometimes life pulls the rug out
1: from under. 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Where did this guy come from? What a continent. Can't say country, but what continent did he came from?
3: You know, I come up through the old school.
1: You did.
3: Where they used to sing quartet songs back in the church. And I feel like singing a quartet song tonight.
1: All right, Golden Wing.
3: You know, when we used to be in the old church, somebody would sing a song. And if y'all don't mind, can I sing just a little bit?
1: Sing a song.
3: It will go something like this. Mike,

Every time I look around, golden wings. And Lord, just keep blessing over and over. Over and over. I'm Uncle James Park, y'all folks. Way out in Mississippi. Yeah.

0: Every time I turn around, every time I look around, I just see the blessing that God continue to shower on me.
1: Summer's here.
0: Glad that you managed to pull that one off this early. What the day? Thursday, this early Thursday morning. Cut up on 12 minutes. Cut up on 12 minutes after 8 o'clock.
2: Want to say to you, don't let him down.
0: By the time we get around the throne of grace, and thank God. For all that he has done, all that he has done, keep us along this journey. This is for our schools that is open here in Lee County. And for you, and especially you, for the few problems that we might be having here in the county, even getting up in the morning to get them prepared to get out. That the Lord will oversee and continue to oversee them through the day. We know among them there are trouble. Our children sometimes have a little problem getting along one with the other, with the school teacher or with parents. They need to know that they are loved of the community. They are loved of mom and dad. They are loved of sisters and brothers. They are loved of the church. They are loved of all of the seniors, because they know this is the direction that they came. And they know how hard it were, or what it seemed like as a babe or a young child. Know what it like growing up. Many things gonna come. Many wonders gonna come. But there are things you don't have to worry or cry about, because you don't see the age coming or what's going to happen when you get older. But if you grow up recognizing that God will see you through any problem that might exist in your life, to get to know him while you're young, grow up with the spirit within you, then you will live a better life. Our Father in heaven, we come at this hour, with bowed heads, humble hearts, before the throne of grace, we come to tell you thank you. Thank you for all the many blessings that you continue to shower upon us. From our sleep last night to our early waking this morning, you did not allow death to overtake us in our sleep, or you did not send death to take us in our sleep. You allowed us to wake up this morning, still alive, blood still flowing through our veins. Allow us to kneel at your feet and tell you thank you. Well, we recognize that there were some who laid down last night, went to sleep, and didn't wake up this morning, couldn't wake up. And there are those who woke up and couldn't get up. There are those who got up, didn't have the strength, the courage to move around freely on their own accord. But we say, you thank you that you woke us up, got us up, and allowed us to move around on your accord. And for this, we say, help us to rejoice in you as we go through this day. Be exceedingly glad. But when we think about the home and glory and the home and destruction, cause us to cry and ask that you shine through us, that we might be able to lead somebody to that light. The light that shine upon and in every man brightly, those that has accepted you as Lord and Savior. We ask for forgiveness for some things that we left undone, for the things that we've done not according to your spirit. Oh, hold us and keep us as we travel through life's journey. Teach us how to call diligently upon your holy name. Help us. Teach us, Master, the little love that you have placed within us, that we can share it one with the other here on this earth, especially those who know you as Lord and Savior, have received that free gift of the Holy Spirit. Please allow us to work together that we might be able to show somebody, some mother, father, son, or daughter that is headed on that broad road to destruction. We're mindful of all of our children, all of our schools that are open. Master, we know that you know who they are, you know where they are. You know every child name by name, even their time here on earth. Master, it is our responsibility to show them a better way. As you told us to train them while they're young. But we allow the world to take control. Please forgive us. Give us the courage and the strength, especially those of the household of faith, to stand firmly and speak boldly in your name. While children are running the race of destruction, our prayers, Master, will bind together through your glory, through your might, through your spirit. You would allow some to see that there is a better way and there is a better day ahead. Oh, Father, we say thank you for just keeping us and allowing us to be able to share a few golden moments every day by airways to every dear listener. Somebody will remind somebody else of a peaceful song that they might have heard to bring them joy. A word that might come through that would enlighten their eyes to be able to see just a little bit better. The way that leads to eternal life. Oh, have mercy on mother, father, son, and daughters everywhere. Thank you for those families that said, for me and my house, we will serve the Lord. I thank you for my wife. You have allowed us to live peaceful together all these years. And we know it only through your grace and your tender mercy that you have kept us in sickness and in health. We ask that you help us to live under whatever condition that we find ourselves, knowing that you promised never to leave us, not forsake us. We thank you for our children. Not only our children, Master, we thank you for each mother, father, that are able to let them know that there is a God somewhere and trouble the spirit of those who just allow them to have their own way in this land. Let them know that they headed to destruction. Oh, when we look around us, we can see trouble all over the land, for you said these things would be. There will be earthquakes in diverse places, or storms, and wars, rumors of wars. There is flood, Master, throughout the land. Remind us of the sin that is being committed by mankind everywhere. But we're going through this land, leaning and depending all your everlasting arms. Oh, help us that we might be able to show somebody the way to eternal life. And when we have finished this task, let not our labor be in vain. But when it's time to come home, if it your will, come that I might lay my head on your breast and just breathe my life away into your hand. I'll be better able to praise you throughout eternity. For it's in Jesus' name we ask it all. Amen. Amen. Amen.

0: That's Uncle Neil. Neil Robinson. And oh, how wonderful. Oh, how marvelous when you hear Jesus living within.
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0: Event. Coming my way early in the morning, all through the day. The Lord just keep blessing me always. A little bit of gospel for 24 and a half minutes after 8 o'clock on a Thursday morning. And don't forget, coming up this Sunday at the Mount Sinai Baptist Church, Gone But Not Forgotten. And I saw that's a service that we have for deceased pastors and preachers. And it's going to begin about 4 o'clock on Sunday evening, so we're expecting you, you, and you. And this is the Help Dunbar Gospel Association. In our effort to pass on a few things. Now, we didn't get the direction. They didn't give us any of the information. But there are much needed it down in the tornado area. They need food and clothing. Also need shelter. I know that there's someone here that is preparing to get some of the necessities to the proper place that they can get in the proper direction. So you happen to know that you can dial me at 239-337-7376 for that place or wherever they are carrying the food or the clothing. As much as needed. And we know that finance is needed also. So whatever help that we can supply here in America, even in our own country, folks, there are many people losing their homes, you see, through tornadoes, floods, and all that is going on through the center of the country here in America. But then I don't get a report on what to do and how to do it on in that department. Back when I was younger, I knew how to go search for these things. And I had someone to help me along the way. There were some of the other people that would come around. And we would go out and hear others talking about where to deliver this. That it could be carried peacefully. But I guess when you get a little aged, you have the mind to do these things. Get a little older. There are less people, less concerned. And you don't get to hear all of the places or what they're taking or how to take this to them. I know we all can clean up something.

out of our closets, of out of our kitchen cabinet, and send it right along. You know what? And I know there are people that is going daily, it got funny, carrying these things, but we all need to know them. They need to be spread throughout this, our county, Lee County, and the city of Fort Myers. We didn't know where to give this so others can share. It's our responsibility to help all, regardless of the country, the race, creed, or color. And mind you, we have spent millions of dollars this year, billions of dollars, millions, for the last 2 years trying to clean the country of illegal aliens, which we are called. So now it's time for the real help to begin. And I hadn't heard anything from our president nor our governor on this matter. But you can take it one step at a time. So we ask special prayers for our leaders here in this country. And if any of you have this information, pass it on to me. I can pass it right on along. It's kind of strange with trying to watch it on television, they tell you. Then they get to talking about it, and all of a sudden they come up with something else. The most important thing, you gotta cut that off and put something else in line. You can't tell me that God won't sit and bless. All right, some of our news that is happening right here among us. You got about 10 seconds or locally. Unless that was real tragic. It was a real tragic. Now, this is more than a tragic, folks, where they are. And don't nobody throw out no money like that unless God sent a blessing. Where the earthquake, dog. This is a double tragedy. And they said the search is still on. They're still finding people alive beneath some of the debris that had fallen. But we're mindful. Just because we are living in a country that we are not begging bread or shoes or clothes or anything of that nature. There are people that don't have nothing. Because they become our responsibility to do what we can to help those out. So please, now, please, so get that information into me. I can get it out over the air. And people can start doing the necessity that is to help out these folks that are very, very much in need. Can you imagine? Hundreds of thousands of people without a place to lay their heads, not only to lay their heads, but to food to eat and their clothing. And they said that for many times that they had to leave the house just with what they got on. Or maybe you're in bed and you hear this tragedy, and you don't have time to reach for a cap, and these are no shoes unless they're right there by your feet. Gotta get out of the house before it crashes and find a safe place to go. Or flood come along and take you and the house both down riverfront. Well, our responsibility that has to try to help those that have not. And that one responsibility of the Dunbar Golf Association is a non-profit organization, so we're not the huge one that able to give thousands of dollars away to others. Just a small amount of donations that we receive to help along the way. But we can say thank you. Thanks to those who are making contributions to this. And also, we mentioned the Sickle Cell Foundation. That's a nonprofit organization right here in Fort Myers where we help the sick. Those that run off and on and go various places. That's like I say, collect funds to help the parents or those who are. So we're right here on the G, but your civic organization, nonprofit or civic organization, is having something that you will need the world to know about, the city of Connor. You can get it right in here to us on the G. And those are some of the things that we are, since we're a nonprofit, we are geared to make these announcements.
But if you making money, personal fun, you wonder why we do this and we do this. Welcome to the media. According to the rules and regulations, then you help sponsor these things that are necessary because you're making money for personal use. But if it's community-wise and you're helping somebody else, then you're considered a non-profit. And our responsibility is to get it out over the air. All right, you hear on the mention from time to time, you hear anything that is being said over the airways here on the G, that is uncommon for radio. You write it down. It's not the responsibility of WGGM, not a D-man, or any of his associates. Those words are simply the person that doing the speaking. So the FCC, you can't charge that through the FCC to WGGM. But again, we'd like to let you know that Gone But Not Forgotten coming up this Sunday at Mount Sinai Baptist Church. We'd like to make a contribution then to help done by Gospel Association. A very good time to do so, where we recognize deceased pastors and preachers. My grandpa is in here, is in that lineup. I got an uncle also in that lineup. And one day, I'll be in that lineup. And hopefully. And I pray that this is a continuation service that we hear right here in Southwest Florida yearly. And we've been going on with this for the last, I don't know how many years, at least 20. And we do our level best to get all of our church, especially all of our pastors involved in this. And next year or next term or future, they might want to have this here at their local church. But to help the community, that's a memory that we try to bring back to all. That's for the pastors and preachers. And we also have one that we've been having for the deceased singles. Because this year they got kind of postponed and hadn't had it yet. And then we also have another one that Keeping Quartet Alive. Didn't get to that one either. And that one was taking place back in June. But all our people got real busy during that time. And this was kind of put on the sideline for this year. So then we didn't receive some of the help that we normally will receive to help the G. These are to deposit in the Dunbar Gospel Association. So our prayers is for those. There are those of you who missed, who wanted to do something. And if you want to make out a check to Dunbar Gospel Association, Dunbar Gospel Association of Southwest Florida, Inc. Yeah, you can do so. And please do not make it out in my name. I don't even pass me on the cash. Pass it on to somebody else. You want to give this, send it out a donation. If you do, put it in an envelope, put Dunbar Gospel Association on it. If you can possibly can. Yeah, put it in an envelope, put Dunbar Gospel Association. And if I receive it, I know it's pinpointed where it should go. So a reminder that help needed all over this land. And then if we look around and we see America constantly destroying other nations. And we are paying tax to help build that back up. You look at your food, you go to the grocery store. Ride by the service station, look at the gasoline. Buy some oil to put in your automobile. Then you go to the clothing store. Everything prices are up because of what we are doing. They got to replace what we are destroying. I've just heard this morning that this big ship still out on the sea and people going crazy here. You know, some of the servicemen. So there's about 10,000 people on this. It got to be huge.
But let's pray for the parents of those, especially those young men, because they said that some are trying to jump off, they're getting confused because they told them they'll be back home in the month of May, and here in August, and they hadn't gotten off of the boat yet. Some has got confused, and some committed suicide by jumping off the boat in the ocean. So let us pray for those. That God would allow them to return safely home. Now they are waiting for a war to begin that they could jump off on some land. Well, that somebody would be at ease and give them the opportunity to stress themselves off of the water on land. And imagine 1,000 people being on one ship with war material. They are ready to throw a bomb or ready to shoot a missile. That's kind of strange, but we know that we are in this land, and we are protected by the Almighty God, and we ask Him for direction that we need in order that we might be able to do His blessed will. So we use this time to say, making Fort Myers great. That's a WGGM, where God's great.

The Southwest Florida Missionary Baptist Association will be meeting on the 27th of this month out in Harlem Heights. That'll be Youth Explosion Time. That's on the 27th of this month at 7:30 p.m. out at Mount Pleasant in Harlem Heights. And then again on the 10th of September for their annual get-together meeting to discuss all of the possibility, all of the service that will be coming up next year. That's also going to begin about 7:30. Did it say 7:30? Look at it again. Make sure we're on track here. That is 7:30 p.m.

And remind you again, the prayer breakfast that was scheduled for this coming Saturday has been postponed. Not canceled, but we're postponed. Didn't come up with another day yet.

0: hands down pouring water on the mountain man. 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But you guys,
1: hands-free, cozy fit Skechers.
0: Not you. You're not a singer. How did you manage to squeeze your way through somebody and just get in here any? What do you call it? What do you call it? Anyhow or any? How do you call it? Any? So, when? What do you call it, folks?

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0: I said, good morning, Rose. I guess you're waking up this morning way over there in Milwaukee, Wisconsin.
1: And say I'm done.
0: They're having the inclement weather running through this
1: but you will
0: middle
1: see
0: of the country.

Very soon you will see that I am free, because I want to get out of here, y'all, and rise again. There's no power on earth can hold me down, because I am hid in Christ in God. And whatever they try to do to me, they got to do God first. Meanwhile, about 8 minutes before the hour of 9, my stomach has told me.

And if you're not coming, you register. Send your registration fee by some member done by Golf Association. You get it with some of the members here. See some of the members that they might sign up. Baptist Church, you can just pass your registration fee on off to them. Say, I want to help done by Gospel Association. Don't worry about the mouth, man. I don't help done by Gospel Association. Help others. And again, you find out where all of the packages going. That's going to go down to the Columbia area. You can just leave it at 3155 Edison Avenue. We'll be able to get it out to others. Again, they are suffering. Everything. The earthquake kind of crashed all the building in the area. I mean, all the food dissipated and all the clothing. And if there was any rain flooded, also, they didn't say how far it was in the ground, but it was a 7 point something. I don't know if that's 7 miles down or how far it was.

all of that know him. Let that red ruling abide with us. So you are in your church, if you okay, have a problem, get along, make sure, be sure and very sure, and check and see if you want to us.

Association. I have this to be where, go where it needs to go. I love you folks just that much. The only county here in Southwest Florida that able to produce this song. And the only place in Florida, United States. Ask the Lord, this is Worldwide Mouth Man right here on the G. For God's grace, and he has blessed us every day that we're able to show up for nothing but a little while. And we tell him thank you. And we thank you all for your listening ear. And if you want to argue with somebody, got a problem, then jump on Dunbar Gospel Association.

Let's take that argument up with Dunbar Gospel Association of Southwest Florida. And since it's a non-profit organization, that includes you too, so they got to argue with you. And nobody really owns the non-profit organization, so just in case you didn't know that thing. Nobody owns it. It's a Southwest Dunbar Gospel Association of Southwest Florida. Let's skip this. You point this, all of this out, and cancel this one. And hit that one. Now all of that is clear.

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5: 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Yeah.

0: So I'm trying to say.
1: If tonight is the last night you plan on breathing, if the weight of the world is so heavy on your shoulders, the only place you see to lay down this burden is a grave, if you are so tired of existence you want to put yourself into an eternal rest, I'm sorry I couldn't make this life more livable for you. I too have known nights on bathroom floors with blood and tears spilling so quickly. I'm not sure which one I'll run out of first. No, praying to gods I stopped believing in a long time ago that if they were real they would help me. No, looking death in the face and inviting him home for dinner like a long lost friend I couldn't wait to get reacquainted with. But I have also known salvation. Know that if the words of your demons can end your life, then words of hope can save it, no matter how deep of a hole you've dug yourself into. Even when holding on to life feels like grasping for air your lungs can't even keep inside of them, reach your hand out for a lifeline. Because I am still standing after depression has brought me to my knees, after I have asked God more times to end my life than I have thanked him for giving me it. And ain't that a blessing? To survive even when your own body has tried to kill you. And it gets hard sometimes because I can't even remember how to be a person. But being a poet isn't always about pretty prose. Some days it is just about being alive. Most days it is just about being alive here. In this place where I've seen so many resurrected, I call it holy. This is survival. This is hope. This is life. So tonight, don't you write me a suicide note. Write me

0: ago.
1: Really?
0: Yeah. Zero tolerance. He's out for the season.
1: Harsh.
0: Hey, he knew not to drink. We've made that clear to all of our kids, right?
1: No, not really.
0: Bill, if we don't tell them what we expect and why they shouldn't drink, how are they gonna know?
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0: anybody ever felt like that? Oh, y'all ought to thank God for your pastors. I thank God for my pastor. That when
1: when we use our lives to bless others, it makes the world a better place. So I reached out to some of my friends that I know have blessed the world.

0: Anyone else?
1: My name is David, and in 8 years, I'll be an alcoholic.
2: Hi, David.
1: I'll start drinking in middle school, just at parties. But my parents won't start talking to me about it till high school. And by then, I'll already be in some trouble.
3: Kids who drink before age 15 are 5 times more likely to have alcohol problems when they're adults.
1: The thing is, my parents won't even see it coming.
3: So start talking.
0: Who's next?
3: Before they start drinking.
4: Am I dead? Or is this one of those dreams? Those horrible dreams that seem like they last forever. If I am alive, why? Why? If there's a God or whatever, something, somewhere, why have I been abandoned by everyone and everything I've ever known, I've ever loved? Stranded. What is the lesson? What is the point? God, give me a sign or I have to give up. I can't do this anymore. Please just let me die. Being alive hurts too much.

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0: Zip this to you, get my dress right. 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
1: This song came out and I was like, oh, is this gospel? 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And come to find out, it was gospel and I had everybody hooked on it like
2: vomit. 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

0: 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I'm Lee Pitts, the longtime host of the Lee Pitts Live TV show. 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That's simple. It's the next one. And it's right here on Lee Pitts Live on radio. Let's get to it.
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2: Hello, everybody. You're looking live at the straight, the Memorial Classic. For I keep forgetting that guy's name. What's that kid name? This classic is named out there. Anyway, Strader. Memorial Classic out here. Behind me are some of the top basketball players in the area who have come out to show their wares, and they hoping to impress these guys here. These guys are the guys. They have all the power. And I think my son has put on a terrific little show. Showcase here so they can at least put him on their radar screen. I was just bragging on my son. He doesn't like me to brag on the fact that he made a 1375 on the SAT. But when I told these coaches that, they perked up. That means that they understand student athlete, right?
3: Very true.
2: And that's where a parent like myself want his son to be, at a place that values student athletes. So without further ado, let's get to some of the top college coaches in the area who have come over here to Fort Myers. Some live in the area to check out the showcase here. Let's start right here. What's your name and school? Are you the head coach?
4: Yes, sir.
2: Wow.
4: Yes, sir. Zach Moss, St. Thomas University in Miami Gardens. We're an NAI program, Catholic University in South Florida.
2: Okay.
5: David Grace, the new head coach at Florida Southwestern State here in Fort Myers.
2: Okay. And
6: Yeah, Jamin Copeland, Ave Maria University. We're about an hour from here. NAI school in the Sun Conference.
2: Ave Maria. I remember when they built that college out there. When I came out there with my TV show way back, and I've been out there to visit. It's like a little world out there. Tell me what I never thought about Ave Maria in terms of basketball. Is that something that's coming along, or is already alone?
6: Yeah, no, I think it's definitely nationally. We're nationally ranked every year. Just came off a Final Four appearance.
2: Really?
6: We did, yes, sir. I think we have one of the best home crowds in the entire country, NAI-wise. It's an incredible game day atmosphere.
2: Okay, nice to hear. Hey, did you guys play Florida Gulf Coast University yet?
6: Yeah, a couple of years ago in an exhibition.
2: Okay, good.
6: Yes, sir.
2: You at that level?
6: No, we're not as good as Florida Gulf Coast.
2: Okay.
6: Yeah.
2: Let me stop giving Florida Gulf Coast publicity. Let's talk about what we got right here. St. Thomas University. Heard a lot of good things. When I think of St. Thomas, I think about St. Thomas Aquinas and his history. That's two separate things?
4: Yes, sir.
2: Yep. Go ahead.
4: Yep, so we're Sun Conference. We play Ave Maria. We're in the same conference. We're a national program just like them. We were okay this year, a little down. We should be much better next year with the roster we brought in, but we're a high-level program. We're high academics. We're nationally recognized on and off the court for athletics and academics. It's a very strong university.
2: Would that be D2, D1, D2?
4: No, we're NAI, the same conference as Ave Maria.
2: Okay, same thing. Sir.
4: Yep.
2: You? Formerly Edison College, I remember?
5: Yes, we're a national D1 JUCO.
2: Okay.
5: We think we're one of the most premier JUCOs in the country.
2: Mm-hmm. JUCOs seem to be the place to be now, and yes, people hopping in these transfer portals and all this old stuff.
5: Yes.
2: I'm going to tell you guys, I'm not a big fan of these guys playing college basketball for 100 years. They 38 years old and playing. I don't like that, man. I'm expecting my son coming out of school.
5: Yes.
2: But what's your thoughts on all that? All these guys getting 2 years of JUCO, then 4 years.
5: I like the 5-5 rule that I believe they're going to put in. So
2: tell
5: I
2: me
5: really
2: about
5: like that. They'll get 5 years to play, and then they have to move on.
2: Okay, that's the plan?
5: That's the plan.
2: Yeah, when do you think that's going to hit?
5: Hopefully soon.
2: Okay. You feel in favor of that as well?
4: Yes. Yep. Mm-hmm. I think it's 5 for 5 is good. Gets a guy a chance to transfer him. With how many guys are transferring, guys don't graduate in 4 years anymore. Mm-hmm. So it's good to give them another year and another year of eligibility.
2: Over there, Ava Maria, what's your thought?
6: Yeah, we love it as well.
2: I think Ava Maria, I'm thinking about you guys are almost like Ivy League type school, though. But you're private, though, right?
6: Yes, sir. Yeah, we recruit nationwide, high academic, high character individuals. Right. Yes,
2: not
6: sir.
2: Not playing around with the academics.
6: Not playing around. No,
2: so
6: sir.
2: I told you 1375 on the SAT, that got your attention?
6: Oh, my ears perked up. Yeah. That's the type of guy we got to go get.
2: You got to go get him. You got to go over there and shake his hand and take a picture with him. And motivate my kid, man. Okay, so because I'm stressing all the academics ever since he was little, and now it's paying off for him. I think he won the top SAT scores at his school in Fort. Let's go over here to talk about your program, where it is right now, what your future plans are.
4: So as a university, we're growing. We're building an on-campus stadium. We just brought in new scoreboards. We're looking to build a new arena here in a couple years. And then from us for this year, we brought in 13 new guys, nine guys that have already averaged double figures at the college level. So very excited about the amount of talent we brought in. Just excited to get working.
2: So you brought them in for next year?
4: Yep, for this coming season.
2: Okay, so if you got 13 new guys, what are you looking for here?
4: For the future.
2: Mm-hmm.
4: Yep. So, I mean, basketball is a year-to-year sport, and I'm from this area, so it's good to come back for this event to support the area and always try to find a local going.
2: Are you doing some serious looking today?
6: Our recruiting class for 2026 is done, so we're looking for the future, 2027.
2: Okay.
6: Yes, sir.
2: Right, because this is 2027. My son is 2027. I see what you're saying.
6: Yeah, rising seniors is a group we're looking at here.
2: Gotcha. How about yourself? What are you looking for?
5: Yeah, I'm always looking. You know what I mean?
2: So right. You're always looking.
5: Yeah,
2: huh?
5: I'm looking at every class level. We've signed 10 guys, and then we have some walk-ons that we're going to looking at as well, and that will complete our first class.
2: How is the state of Florida, particularly down here in South Florida? I'm going to come to all of you on this, so get your brains going. How are we looking nationally in terms of a hotbed for talent inside the state?
5: I think Florida is a destination for college coaches to come to. You have great athletes. You had a lot of great players come out in the past, and you'll have even more come out in the future as it continues to grow. But Florida is a hotbed for basketball.
2: Okay.
6: Yeah, if you look at the latest ESPN top 100 rankings, Florida's the highest state in the country with guys ranked in the top 100. So it's 100% a basketball hotbed, talent everywhere.
2: So you guys got to protect your territory.
6: Yeah, ideally, like, we recruit nationally, but, like, in an ideal world, we'd love to recruit all local guys. Mm-hmm. But we got to go get the best fits for our institutions as well. So, yeah, we start in our backyard and then go out from there.
2: Okay. How about yourself? You get at least you get to see people right here locally, inexpensively.
4: Absolutely, yeah. I mean, I'm from Florida. I'm from South Florida. So, to me, this is a basketball state. If you look at the JUCO level, NAI level, D2 level, there are three of the toughest conferences in the country. Mm-hmm. So there's a lot of good basketball players from Southwest Florida, South Florida, Central Florida, to the Panda. And it's a very good basketball state.
2: So some of these JUCO guys can be feeders to you guys, too. So coaches get a chance to build relationships?
4: Yes and no. Some of those JUCO guys are in really, really good. So sometimes they go to a little higher level than us. But it is good to have those relationships in case you get a kid that gets going under the radar for some reason, then they can come to us.
2: What's y'all overall opinion of this particular showcase? You come here a couple of times?
5: This is my first time coming. You know, I just got the job 3 weeks ago. So I'm very, very excited to watch the second half of this. The first half was outstanding. It's a great event. It's for a great cause. Mm-hmm. And I'm just was excited to be invited to come and watch.
2: The City of Palms Classic, if I'm not mistaken, it's going to be held over there at your arena.
5: Yes.
2: We're hoping to be in the City of Palms Classic. When I say we, my son goes to Core Glaze High School. It's one of the top high schools in the state of Florida.
5: Yes.
2: He's over in Broward County.
5: Mm-hmm.
2: And Coach Ham, I'm plugging it, that we get to play in the City of Palms, or we're going to end up going out in Vegas.
4: Okay.
2: They just came up the road.
5: I hope they come, too, so I don't have to travel to go see them.
2: Yeah. You heard about Core Glaze yet?
5: Yes.
2: They got some nice, talented players over there. You said something about you got a nice state-of-the-art arena, or are you building one?
6: That was Zach. We've got a perfect small college arena. It only seats about 1,200, and it's sold out every game, and it's I think it's the perfect size because you want that atmosphere. I played in big arenas, been a head coach at jobs with big arenas, and you get 1,500 people in there. It feels like crickets. There's no atmosphere. Ours is the opposite. It's small. It's a Cameron Indoor of the NEI. It's small, and place is rocking.
2: Rocking.
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0: How many home games are you going to have this year?
1: We got 14. It's hard to get home games in South Florida, so really? we have 14. Oh, my goodness, yes. We're very so remote, true. So isolated, surrounded by water on three sides. Now, Christmas time is a time you get a lot of home games, but at that point as well, you want to give your guys a break, and you want to have a break as a coach as well. You want a few days off, so you're trying to balance that. But, yeah, no, scheduling, I think, is one of the hardest parts of the job in South Florida.
2: Okay, so 100%. Most
0: – you're not getting 50% home, 50% on the road?
1: No, sir.
0: Really?
1: With conference, it's that way because it's built in. But non-cons, it's really, really hard to get home games.
0: And that's really interesting to hear. Same with you?
3: Yeah, same with us. No one wants to come down here and get beat. We're very competitive, and it's hard. And so, like, for us, we were two of our 12 non-conference games are home. We're on the road for 10 non-conference games.
0: Okay. About yourself?
4: Same. Very difficult. They don't want to come down here and play us.
0: There's something in here. I would never have thought that. But yes. let's go into, before we get out of here, let's go into the whole student athlete, the importance of it. Kids need to hear that. And you guys put a lot of emphasis on that. Student athletes, that's top shelf?
4: Yes, because student athletes, that's more than a regular student. So, which much is given, much is required. So, we want to get those type of students that have great academics and ability to handle a day of college, you know, mm-hmm. where those are long hours. They put in a lot of hours, not only on the court, but in the classroom and even socially. So we want to go ahead and recruit great kids with great academics.
0: You guys are on top of those grades. You
4: yes,
0: got
4: sir.
0: Tutoring programs.
4: Weekly.
0: They have no excuse.
4: Weekly we get.
0: And if they're on the road, yes. you find a way to get that done.
4: Yes. Yes. That's academics is very, very important to us because we want to not only get them to Division I, we want to graduate them from our associate degree as well.
0: There we go.
4: Yeah.
0: Coach, one of the things you said about Alvin Maria, I have a lot of respect for that. I told you I was over there. You said that, hey, we looking for people that fit our culture, character guy. Tell me what that looks like.
1: Yeah, we want great people, great students, great players. Simple as that. If you're two of the three, we're not going to recruit you. We're not going to take you.
0: Mm-hmm. Tell me about how you guys go about making sure that they have that proper time to study, practice, study, and no excuses.
1: Yeah, so we're trying to be as efficient with our time as possible as student-athletes. I think efficiency is really important, and a lot of that lands on the staff. We've got to be very efficient with our film sessions, our weight sessions, our practice sessions, but then our student-athletes have to be very efficient with their time as well, and like they can't play video games or jack around the dorms like a normal student. When they have that time, they're going to tutoring. They're knocking their studies out.
0: You said something about weights. You guys have a big development program. Bring them in there and put that weight on them.
1: Oh, it's a huge part of it. Yeah, it's
0: your state of the art weight room.
1: We have a very nice one. Yes, sir, a very nice one. 14 racks, 14 stations, so you can get the whole team in there at once. It's phenomenal.
0: Same thing to you. I know you shook your head when I talked about development.
3: Yeah, no, we're very lucky with our support staff. We operate like a Division I, so we have two strength coaches, strength and conditioning coaches, brand-new facility, state-of-the-art, everything that we need in our facility. Like, it's as good as a Division I.
0: You guys got a chance to look at the 6'7 shooting guard, my little boy, Brandon Pitts. You see he's a little thin guy. He's about 180 pounds. What, for a guy like him, about 180 pounds, long-rangey guy, what's the ideal weight for him? Or is that big enough?
3: He probably just depends on the body type, but obviously it's your core, your legs. You just have to kind of evaluate him. But the stronger he can get with the flexibility, the better it's going to help him as he gets older.
0: Okay, Brandon, your dad is in here hanging out with all these coaches. Hopefully we get some offers coming in. Let's take a look at him. You got a chance to look at the six.
4: Yeah.
0: What did you think about his stroke?
4: I love him.
0: Let y'all know he's shooting about 98% from the line.
3: I'll text him when I leave.
0: When he get fouled on that three, he would go to the line and sink all three of them. I taught him real early on, Ham, and you ain't going to believe this, man. I'm over here Fort Byers recruit for you, man. You say you're going to text Ham on it?
3: Yeah, my man.
0: I'm going to give you a chance. Look into that camera. Make the case, about 30 seconds. Make the case academically. Sports-wise, why people should consider FSW.
4: Well, it is one of the most premier, not only basketball programs in the country, with, we think, the best facilities, Suncoast Credit Union Arena, but a great academic junior college as well. And you can go from there on to a four-year school to get your 4-year degree.
0: My man.
4: Yeah.
0: Got that those credits transfer really well.
4: Real easy.
0: All right. Make the case for Ava Maria. Do you have to be, if I'm not mistaken, that's Catholic, right, Ava
1: Catholic
0: Maria?
1: University.
0: Do you have to be in that religion and all those types of things to go to Ava Maria?
1: You do not. We're a Jesus-centered campus, no doubt, and that's what we're looking for. If you want to grow in your faith, grow academically, grow athletically, become the best version of yourself, it's a phenomenal spot.
0: Okay.
1: But, yeah, we're not going to shy away from who we are. We're definitely a Catholic university and very Jesus-centered.
0: Mm-hmm. But you don't have to be Catholic.
1: Do not have to be Catholic to go there.
0: But you know what you're getting into. You have to go to do the Hail Marys and stuff and all that.
1: You have to take theology classes, philosophy classes. And, yeah, if you don't want to be in a Jesus-centered environment, it would not be a good place for you.
0: Okay. All right. I mean, straight up. Talk about your what you're looking for.
3: We're a Catholic university, same as Ave Maria. We're in a city. It's a little different environment. And academics is a strong priority for us. It's a great academic. It's a really, really good networking school as far as whatever major in. And then from a basketball standpoint, athletic standpoint, we have the resources. We have everything needed for us to be a very, very competitive team this year.
0: What's your graduation rate?
3: Graduation rate, off the top of my head, I do not know.
0: But a lot of your students graduate
3: yes.
0: with degrees?
3: Yep.
0: Same here. Ava Maria, all that stuff you're talking about. Are they graduating?
1: Yeah, yes, sir. Yeah, we've been very fortunate. We haven't had anybody transfer out in the past 3 years, so we've been very fortunate.
0: Okay. Same thing here. They get on to a junior college and they go on to a 4-year degree.
4: Yes, sir.
0: Sounds good. Well, Coach, it's been a pleasure having all three of you stop by. I hate I took you away from watching the 6'8 shooting guard, but you saw enough.
3: What school does he go to? No, I'm joking.
0: Gorgon. I was telling 6'7", by the way. I mean, we're not stretching that. You can go and measure him. But I was telling him that it doesn't take much for a coach to pick up on what they look at how people move, defense, not just who's scoring, right?
3: Mm-hmm.
0: You look at everything.
3: Mm-hmm.
0: Mm-hmm.
4: Very true.
0: How long have you been coaching?
4: Oh, I've been coaching over 25 years.
0: 25 years. You don't look any worse for the wear. How about yourself?
3: 13 years in college and then 7 here in high school.
0: Baby face. How about yourself?
1: I haven't done the math, but since 2004.
0: Okay.
1: So whatever that math is, 22 years, I guess.
0: Local? Came from somewhere else?
1: Texas and Florida. All over Texas and Florida.
0: Local? Came from
3: all South Florida.
0: Okay, yourself?
4: I've coached at UCLA, Vanderbilt, Oregon State, Cal, Berkeley.
0: Okay.
4: Yeah, USF.
0: Big tradition now.
4: Yes, sir.
0: UCLA. All right, gentlemen. So remember, Miami might have the oranges, but Fort Myers has got the juice. We'll be right back with more Lee Pitts Live.
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1: Hi, I'm Trace McLean, City of Fort Myers Fire Department. 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One of the things that many people don't know is that smoke detectors actually have an expiration date. They're only good for 10 years. 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Need to be changed every 10 years. And the other thing is that they actually have a battery. And of course, we know we want to actually change that battery twice a year. Typically do at the time chains. 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And these batteries last the life of your smoke detector, the full 10 years. And of course, we all know that whenever a smoke detector goes off, you want to get out the house and you want to stay out. And then that means that we're coming as first responders, firefighters, to be able to take care of the emergency. Remember, have a working smoke detector.
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0: Okay, hello everybody. You're looking live at what has just ended, a fabulous showcase in honor of one of the great basketball players, high school, that came out of this community, and he was gone too soon, and his legacy continues through this basketball showcase by coach right here, Coach and Officer Sylvester Sly. Sly, what's your last name?
1: Smalls,
0: right. My fraternity brother, Phi Beta Sigma, who's keeping the legacy alive. Sylvester Sly, you are definitely all about the children, right?
1: Yes, I am.
0: Tell us about the young man that this tournament is named for.
1: It's the Strotter Memorial Tournament. Stefan Strotter was a young fella that

0: I'd see during summers and whatnot working out, him and a couple other, four or five others. And a lot of college scouts were afraid of his height because he was like 5'7", 5'8". I said, I'll tell you what I'll do. I'll have a showcase for you and another kid by the name of Ryan Rocont. Ryan Rocont was about 6'10", 6'11". And it was a kid out of Collier named Even Tricker. I said, I'll have a showcase for you guys, and I'll invite all of the local coaches and everything. And so we agreed to do it. On my end, I didn't factor in it was graduation day.
1: Mm-hmm.
0: And Stephon played, and he was the tournament MVP.
1: Really?
0: And the college coaches loved him. Unfortunately, less than a month after that, he was murdered, gunned down as an innocent bystander. And I got with his mom and I said, this annual showcase I have, let's just name it the Strotter Showcase. And she agreed, and here we are today on his legacy.
1: That's outstanding. And I'm honored that my son today got an MVP in his tournament. And you have been watching my son Brandon for a while, and you've been encouraging me to have him come and play in this showcase. So I'm glad he was able to impress. What did you think of his game?
0: Yeah, he had a real good game. He played in his confines, and he gets it. He's one of the kids that knows his strengths and weaknesses. And he capitalized on his strengths, and he did a real good job today.
1: Thank you. I'm glad. He'll be glad to hear.
0: Lead scorer.
1: Yes. He's a lead scorer.
0: Ham. I think he was 3 from 4 behind the arc.
1: Mm-hmm. I was impressed with him. I told him, come over here and put on a show for you, man. Make you proud.
0: Yeah, he did real well.
1: These are two parents here. I guess you know them from being in the basketball world for a long time. These are the type of parents that you like to see involved with their kids in their athletic and academic life?
0: Yes. Yeah.
1: You familiar with Rodney?
0: Yes, I am very well familiar. Rodney played at Columbia University, Ivy League. And when he graduated, me, his dad, and his mom was out fishing one day. I said, you still want to play? He says, yeah.
1: Mm-hmm.
0: I made a call to Coach Gale at Albany State.
2: Yes, sir.
0: And within a month, he got his master's. He went to Albany State and played and got his master's.
1: On a basketball scholarship.
0: On a basketball scholarship.
1: That's some cool stuff. Was he still in good condition to go and play basketball after he had graduated? I think in my mind I'm thinking he had graduated and was doing something else and went back for his master's, or he just went straight?
3: This was the summer.
2: He went straight back into, right from the summer, he went into Albany State after talking with Lieutenant Smalls.
1: So what's your overall opinion about Lieutenant Smalls and his dedication to the children?
3: Oh, we love it. You know, you need that, as my wife always says, that village.
1: Mm-hmm.
3: That, you know, and embrace it, you know, and help the kids. It's like, it might be that last little piece they need to get them over the hump, to get them, you know, away from here to do something different.
1: We're going to have to keep that mic up a little higher. When me and you were exchanging text messages on Facebook, I said, did he get recruited here locally? How did Rodney get out of the community? And you said you don't think they're trying to recruit too heavy locally?
3: Not locally.
1: Like Florida Gulf Coast?
3: Locally. I mean, they recruited him, but they never offered him. But
1: okay.
3: He got offers from other schools in their conference.
1: Mm-hmm.
3: And a lot of other schools. He got a lot of exposure playing for Nike Team Florida.
1: Okay.
3: For like 3 years. That was pretty good. But yeah, locally, FTCU didn't recruit local kids.
1: Okay. And I guess you got to be proud that people still remember him. I saw the news press voted him the number one basketball player to come out the area for the last 20 years, right?
3: Yeah, last 25.
1: Let's not miss that 5 then.
3: Yeah, don't miss that.
1: Yeah.
3: Whole lot of people in 5 years.
1: Mm-hmm. Tell me what they took into consideration on that.
2: I think that was just one of the opportunities where they were just highlighting all the great players of our community from Southwest Florida. Mm-hmm. So they did the last 25 years, and then people just voted after that. But they chose the best of the best, you know, amongst those children, just grown men. But then they decided to do polls, and they just went by polls after that.
1: Okay. Because I'm thinking with Rodney, and I'm honored. Rodney made me famous. I got a chance to interview Rodney when he was in high school. He was a humble guy. He'd gone out and done well. But one of the things I was most impressed about with the Hunter kids is that all of them are standout academically. And every time I try to give you a little credit for it, you don't want to take any of it. You just say, it's her. Talk about that academics and student-athlete thing and how it's projected in your family.
2: So I believe for us, is built as a part of our system. It's foundational. They have no choice but to better their best, as my brother says all the time. But we use the village to help close the gaps on their resources. So if there's something they're struggling with, then we use our village to get that support. But at home, their job is to do their best academically, and we work hand in hand with their teachers, their coaches, anyone in their system that's trying to help them grow educationally.
1: Mm-hmm. And now, a word from our sponsors.
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0: 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We do this by strategically implementing the redevelopment plans. 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

0: is there pressure to be Tamara Joy Hunter's child? I mean, you got kids walking around here with 5.0 GPAs and stuff.
1: Oh, Brian had a 5.3.
2: It is pretty exciting.
1: I think with them, though, it was amongst themselves. Mm-hmm. Everyone wanted to do better than the other one.
0: Okay.
1: Because, you know, Sean wanted to do better than Rodney. Ryan said, I'm smarter than all of them.
0: Okay.
1: So I think within them, they embraced it.
2: And I think we also, as parents, you learn more and more as you go. So coming in, you know, with our first children, we're just constantly trying to give them the education that the teacher says they're supposed to be able to do. So, but after that, you start to realize, like, oh, I need to add this craft to it. And I want to give them opportunities to do things that they may not have been exposed to. So we increase exposure year after year. And then we're also maturing. And so the older you get to share more and more wisdom. So every kid should be better than the last. And we feel in our family, for GPK, we feel like the whole family feels as if every generation should build up from the last generation.
0: I love it. Coach, Sheriff, you're sitting here listening to this. I think, do they call y'all sheriffs when y'all work
1: deputies,
0: for the sheriff department? Sylvester Smalls, you listen to them talk sports and academically. You seem to perk up on that because that's a big part of what you try to get.
3: Academics means a lot to me. We stress that and we go from there. A lot of the kids that played in this event have graduated. Some are business owners, some on Wall Street, and some became teachers, cops, firemen. So I'm real happy.
0: Mm-hmm. What did y'all think about the quality? Because you guys know basketball when you're looking at it. What did you think about the quality of the games today, the girls and the boys?
2: For me, I see all the kids play, and we've watched them play for over 20 years. But to watch the kids play today, it was so exciting. And usually I find a kid, and I was like, oh, that's my kid right there. Mm-hmm. So my husband will watch me, and he'll see a kid showing out. He's like, oh, that's your kid. Mm-hmm. I'm like, well, actually, that little Brandon Pitts, that's my little nephew. Mm-hmm. But the other kids, they were amazing, too. But they really showed out today.
0: Brandon Bucket Pitts had no idea that you had been following him and seeing him on video, and you were screaming at him from the stand.
2: Yeah, he's like, I was trying to figure out who was screaming for me. And I was like, it was your virtual auntie.
0: Yeah, because he basically, Brandon goes to school in Broward County, mm-hmm. and he has no idea how popular he is over here, and I put him on Facebook. He has no idea. I said, dude, when you come over here, that people going to know you. He's like, really? Mm-hmm. He has no idea how popular his father is over here, running around with that last name Pitts, right? I said, you're going to have some fans sitting in the stands. They were all coming over. And so I was so happy that Coach reached out and having to come over. Yeah. And, you know, and all these coaches said they were really impressed with him, man.
3: Yeah, I think he picked up an offer from Florida Memorial.
0: Mm-hmm. Yeah. Yeah. Yep. And St. Thomas Aquinas said they're going to be in touch with you, Coach Ham. And FSW said he's going to be in touch with Coach Ham. Mm-hmm. And so should work out pretty good. I saw some of those guys up there kind of didn't move around, but I'm sure they were looking.
3: Yeah, it was Florida Polytech.
0: Okay. Tell them we interested in talking to him.
3: Yep.
0: Coach Ham, man, Brandon came over here and got MVP, Coach. So your product is making some waves over here on the west coast of Florida. That team is one of the top teams that Brandon plays for in the state of Florida. They just got back from Georgia, where they went 6-0 up there in live period, and they played on the main court up there. I think y'all know what that means. They're in the top in Florida, and they ranked in the state as well.
2: That's
0: so
2: beautiful.
0: Yeah, and so what we're trying to get Brandon at was one of the coaches would say, hey, oh, the Florida Memorial coach, Coach Ham, said he sees Brandon as a point guard in the vein of Penny Hardaway. You guys familiar with Little Penny?
2: Okay. Listen, you can't go throw the names at me. I do know who Penny Hardaway is, mm-hmm. but you might want to ask him for the facts.
0: Tell her Penny's a bad boy, Little Penny.
1: He was pretty good. I mm-hmm. give it to him.
0: Mm-hmm. Yeah, he's better than Magic to me. He just got hurt.
1: Go that far.
0: You know about Penny. Tell him better if he hadn't gotten hurt.
1: I wouldn't say
3: Penny would have been a great
0: 6'8" point guard.
3: Yeah, but I'm a Magic guy. I gotta go.
0: Oh, y'all love Magic. I'm not a big Magic fan.
1: I'm not a Magic guy, but
0: I'm thinking Magic. People hate to hear me say that. I'm thinking Magic is a product of super teams. Everybody give Magic all that credit, but the moment Kareem got hurt, Magic won nothing else.
1: But they built that team through the draft.
0: So, still was a super team. Mm. All them Hall of Famers on there? Yeah. Top 75?
1: Who knew at the time?
0: I know, but still.
1: Who knew at the time?
0: And they keep on talking about LeBron, super teams. Magic super team, too.
3: No, they were all drafted.
1: You can't be the greatest.
0: Just because the team was drafted and became great, it still ended up being a super team. Just because LeBron go and find a good team,
1: what's the difference? It's a difference. And you can't be the GOAT with a what's your finals record?
0: Man, y'all just killing LeBron.
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7: Hi, I'm Trace McLean, City of Fort Myers Fire Chief. I just want to talk to you today about fire extinguishers. One of the best things that we have as a defense in our homes is fire extinguishers. The thing about it is many people have them, but they don't know how they work. Real simple, how they work is P-A-S-S. P-A-S-S. The P stands for pull, pulling the pin. A stands for aim. S stands for squeeze. And the S stands for sweep. And what we want to do is just make sure you never try to fight a fire that's bigger than what you can handle with that fire extinguisher. So if that fire has actually grown bigger than the size of your extinguisher, please just get out the house and call 911 and we'll take care of it. But when it comes to fire extinguisher, remember PASS. P-A-S-S, pull, aim, squeeze, and sweep.
8: 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We've got City of Fort Myers being the eighth best city to come and start a small business. It's the fastest growing city in the country. Everybody wants to come and retire here. A lot of people that are starting families want to come here. And so the opportunity to create a place that works for all of those people groups is prime. And we're there and we've got the public and private partnerships set up and ready to go to make those things happen.
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0: Your generation. Yeah. Now, my GOAT is Kareem.
1: GOAT is Jordan.
0: Your GOAT is Joy?
2: Yes.
0: Mm-hmm. All y'all love Jordan, but I love
1: 6-0
0: Kareem.
1: 6-0 in the finals.
0: Yeah, Kareem. Kareem got 6 rings, and Kareem was the top basketball player in elementary school in the country.
3: That don't
0: count. It's a GOAT. Tamara Joy, tell them GOAT said greatest of all time.
3: Kevin
0: so you go
3: Hart
0: back
3: and say he was a Church League All American.
0: Greatest of all time, go all the way back all time. Jordan was just great in the NBA. Kareem was the best basketball player in college all those years at UCLA, number one in the world. And then when he got to the pros, he was the GOAT. Jordan just a little GOAT, got a little GOAT. Jordan's nothing in college compared to Kareem.
3: Well, he played in Dean Smith's
2: system.
3: They couldn't.
0: But no, come on, we're talking about Kareem. Yeah. We're talking about Kareem now. No, come on.
2: Any other coach, Jordan probably averaged 30, 40 a game in college.
0: Yeah. Mm-hmm.
2: But not in Dean Smith. You're going to play in the system or don't play at all.
0: Mm-hmm. Mm-hmm. Yeah.
2: But it prepared him for the next level.
0: Mm-hmm. Yeah. Jordan pretty good, but I'm going with the captain, the Skyhook. That's my GOAT. Let's leave some final words as we get off of here and leave his live state here. Let's make some final comments.
3: All right. We'd like to thank everybody that mm-hmm. came. Thanks for having us. On behalf of Carmine Marcino and the Lee County Sheriff's Office, we say thank you.
0: What you got up next? Anything up? Working on some new tournaments? I know you're taking the boys to visit some schools in Carolina.
3: Yeah, we're probably going to go do the Carolina run. We'll go visit College of Charleston, the Citadel, Charleston Southern, and University of South Carolina.
0: I'm sure we can get Brandon on that trip. Tamara Joy, talk about the benefits of kids going on college campuses, walking the yards, meeting the administration, just understand that whole college life and how they can it triggers a bulb in their mind.
4: I believe that exposure is key. Once you see what you can believe and experience, once you're on that campus, you have the ability to be there. Mm-hmm. So we want the kids to have the opportunity, like Lieutenant Smalls have been doing for decades, making sure that the kids of our village have the exposure and the opportunity, no matter what their finances are, no matter what their zip code is. He takes them to other places so that they can explore and, you know, just dream a little bigger. So I think them going on those campuses and talking to the admissions and talking with financial aid, they get to find out that there's so many other opportunities. They don't have to be afraid of the next step and think that they cannot afford this opportunity. There's resources to close those gaps. Mm-hmm. So we have to continue to use our village, and the village needs to remember to continue to reach back. Mm-hmm. Don't be too far removed.
0: But I tell you, you always out there trying to get money for kids. You talk about all these scholarships and all that. You stay on top of that. Having said that, I want you to take time right now and give you the opportunity to plug your baby. A gentleman's welcome.
4: So we're having a gentleman's welcome at James Stevens Community School on August 11th at 7:50 a.m. We just want you to come, high five our students, let them know that the men in our community support them 100%, and we will definitely make sure that you have a good time as you continue to love on our village. So come out.
0: What is a gentleman's welcome?
4: A gentleman's welcome lets the children know that the men in our community support them, just so that you'll know that we support them financially, emotionally, behaviorally, mentally, so they'll understand that we don't have to do things alone. We have the community right here to support us. We just have to ask.
0: There you go. A gentleman's welcome is coming up. This is a gentleman's welcome founder over here locally. It is a big event. It happens early in the morning when the kids are on their way into class. It is just an amazing thing to see all of those people, males and female, come out to greet those kids as they go in like superstars. This time, you're at James Stevens, right?
4: Yes, I am. James Stevens Community School, 1333 Marsh Avenue. We'd love to see you there.
0: All right. Say that date and time one more time.
4: August 11th, 7:50 at James Stevens Community School.
0: Okay. Don't meet us there. Beat us there. You might see my TV show out there. You ever been to a gentleman's welcome?
3: No, I'll be going this year.
0: It's time for you to go. You got to get up because Tamara going to have you out there and have a little breakfast for you.
4: I will.
0: All right, everybody. Let's see if everybody remember this. Remember, Miami might have the oranges, but the – what's that kid? Hold on. Let's go with the kid. What's his name?
3: Stephon Strotter.
0: Miami might have the oranges, but the Stephon Strotter showcase here in Fort Myers has got the
5: juice.
0: It's got the
5: juice.
0: And we'll be right back. And now, a word from our sponsors.
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0: Oh, pulling Amber out in public. Again, behind the scenes. See, you guys know Amber now as the interim director for the Stars Complex, the manager for the center and all of that. I think that battery went out on that, but we good. When I first met Amber, she was working with youth. Volunteer. Little League football, this, that, and the other. What's the name of that football team you were? I get them mixed up.
1: It was the Firecrackers.
0: People get mad if you get them mixed up. Firecrackers or something like that. It's a league. Got to come out here, cover the team. All these cheerleaders, which are doing such great work. And you now work in park and recreation and all that, but you were doing, what was your job at the time?
1: I was the contracts and grant specialist for the city of Fort Myers.
0: Okay, so all that work you were doing with those kids going all the way back was just you were volunteering to help out, right?
1: That's right.
0: See, that's why at the Stars Complex now we have the best person in that position because she knows the community. She was working with the youth long before she moved over to the Stars Complex and she chose to come over to the Stars Complex. And so, if you guys haven't noticed how the Stars Complex has just improved since Amber has been in there as the manager in Dunbar, you just need to take a second look. She's doing some magnificent things over there. And one of the things they've started to do is to make sure that you understand that the Stars Complex is not just a building, right, Amber?
1: That's correct. It's actually a division of the city's recreation department as a whole. The Stars programs are in the community, all over the community. It's not just in the building itself. We are at, we run our tutoring services, we run sports programs, we run arts and cultural experiences, and we don't just do them at the 2980 Edison Avenue facility. We actually do them at the Fort Myers Stadium, at City Hall, at the Stars Complex, at Billy Bowlegs, at Riverside Community Center. Actually, at every single city-owned facility, there is something with the Stars in it.
0: Give her a hand. And Amber, one of the things you told me and you said, we don't just want to focus on the youth, we want to focus on the total family. Break that down for us.
1: Well, when you focus on the total family, you actually are focusing on the total community. You can't just change by improving the life of the child without improving the life of where that child is living. If the mom is working two jobs just to make ends meet, she don't have time to do the things that she needs to do in order to make improvements in her household. If the dad is not there because he is either incarcerated or just not around, what is going on? How do we connect this father back with his family? All of those things are happening through our STARS programs. We have to improve the household in order to improve our family, because that's the only way you're going to sustain the neighborhoods that we live in.
0: Just in case nobody knows, what is the STARS? What is STARS?
1: STARS stands for Success Through Academic and Recreational Support. We don't just play games. We don't just do arts and crafts. We don't just do homework assistance, but we want all of our participants, adults, children, seniors, to have success through academic and recreational support.
0: Great job. So Amber Ware, for your simple, clear, and sincere focus on improving our children, the majority of your life has been spent volunteering to create positive self-esteem, leadership, and sportsmanship with Little League programs, has made a magnificent impact on boys and girls in Lee County. Your current leadership as the interim senior center manager at the Dr. Ann Knight Stars Complex in Fort Myers has already demonstrated a tremendous improvement in academics, cultural, and athletic enrichment for our youths. So with that being said, you are certainly a Leap is Live Person of the Year 2020, sponsored by the North Law Firm. Give her a hand.
1: Thank you.
0: What a wonderful time enjoying our guest today. Boy, I have one of the coolest jobs in the world, talking to all of these fascinating people. And now, it has come to this, the end of this show. 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Until next time, remember, Miami has the oranges, but Fort Myers got the juice. I'm Lee Pitts. Look forward to talking to you soon.
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3: What do you wish for? A nice life? Nice things? Or do you wish for something more? A sense of purpose? Do you wish to discover a cure? To write code that cracks an unsolvable question? To further our exploration into space? Or to invent something that changes everything right here on Earth? Well, if that's your wish, make yourself ready. Because when you look back, you'll see that you didn't just make wishes. You realize them.

0: 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Yes, it's Lee Pitts, the host of the award-winning Lee Pitts Live on television. It's official. 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

And it reminds me of when my brother was sick. And I could just imagine all kind of things going through his mind. And as he lay there, he began to cry out.

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0: Miami has the oranges, but Fort Myers got the juice. Yes, it's Lee Pitts, the host of the award-winning Lee Pitts Live on television. It's official. 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

0: Miami has the oranges, but Fort Myers got the juice. Yes, it's Lee Pitts, the host of the award-winning Lee Pitts Live on television. It's official. 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
2: 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I was in the studio, we were talking about how our music have gotten away from real gospel music. And we just start singing a song, and I hope the musicians can catch it. And it says,

0: to go back to church.
1: I had a dream one night. I dreamed that I went home to live with Jesus. Can I get a witness? And when I got there, one of the first faces that I saw was Mama's face.

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1: Why would you bully me?
2: Why would you bully me?
1: Because it makes you feel cool? Because I'm different?
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2: Why?
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0: 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Yes, it's Lee Pitts, the host of the award-winning Lee Pitts Live on television. It's official. 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

Yeah, it won't be no storm. Always. 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
0: Won't be no more high crying.
1: No storm.
0: Won't be no more dying over there.
1: No storm.
0: This whole arthritis in my knee.
1: No storm.
0: I'll be able to walk right.
1: No storm.
0: High blood pressure.
1: No.
0: Anybody got
1: storm.
0: It? It'll all be over after a while.
1: No storm.
0: Somebody may have heart trouble.
1: No storm.
0: It'll all be over after a while.
1: No.
0: Oh, y'all don't hear me.

0: 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Listen.
1: No storm.
0: Just the other day,
1: no storm.
0: I put on my television. I know they've been talking about it all night long. Listen. And I saw a fireman.
1: No storm.
0: Carrying a little newborn baby out.
1: No storm.
0: Where the federal business had been bombed.
1: No storm.
0: I saw mothers crying.
1: No storm.
0: During the memorial service, they didn't have anything left but a little teddy bear. They didn't have anything left but a picture of their children. That was a storm. Can I get a witness, somebody? One of these old days, it's all going to be over. And you know what?

0: Listen, choir.
1: No storm.
0: I want y'all to do something here.
1: No storm.
0: I need y'all to come out here and go minister to somebody.
1: No storm.
0: Come on out here. Come on out here. No storm.
1: No storm.
0: Go tell somebody. After a while, it won't be.
1: No storm.
0: Look out here. No storm.
1: No storm.
0: We won't be have to get up in the morning at 5:30 and go to work. Ain't gonna be no more crying over there. Somebody that's been worried this week, go to it and tell them. Somebody that's bereaved in the audience, go tell them. Somebody that can't make ears meet, go tell them no storm. I feel something in here now, y'all. No storm. 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

That's enough. 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We got to go on. 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Somebody done got happy in this choir. 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

0: The Lord will give grace and glory, and no good things will he withhold from them that walk uprightly with him.
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0: I wonder how many of y'all got another yes in your mouth tonight. 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Come on, clap those hands and praise him.
1: Y'all got it, y'all got it.

0: I'm your Lee County Supervisor of Elections, Jenna Persons-Mollica. As we continue our countdown to the primary, I wanted to share some information about early voting. 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If you're in the Dunbar community, we have exciting news for you. We returned early voting back to a site that you're very familiar with, the Dr. Carrie Robinson Center, where I am today. I want to thank the Fort Myers Housing Authority and the City of Fort Myers for working with us to bring this early voting site and polling location back to the Dunbar community. As always, my office is here to serve you.
1: I want to say to young folks, if you're tired of feeling down and depressed, you ought to try something different.

lawyer in the courtroom. He's in my friend. 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He's my friend.

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This friend, yeah. This friend has been a mother to me. This friend, This friend has been a brother to me. This friend, yeah. This friend has been a sister to me. This friend, let me tell you, this friend has laid down his life for you and I. This friend will hold you and love you even before you cry.

Seasons change the color so quickly, it's hard to keep up with the leaves, cause everybody leaves. On my birthday, Kobe, Gigi, and Seven Souls remind me that the tree of life is so uncertain, and tomorrow has unpredictabilities as colorful as the smiles that took off that day. May that Sunday morning resonate past trophies and trinkets and the ongoing pursuit of more, to sober us with the humbling truth. My life and your life, it's just a vapor. And if what you see is all you see, then you do not see all there is to be seen. Quickly.

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1: Miami has the oranges, but Fort Myers got the juice. Yes, it's Lee Pitts, the host of the award-winning Lee Pitts Live on television. 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

0: 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I'm Lee Pitts, the longtime host of the Lee Pitts Live TV show. 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That's simple. It's the next one. And it's right here on Lee Pitts Live on radio. 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
3: Hello, everybody. You're looking live at the the Memorial Classic for I keep forgetting that guy's name. What's that kid name? This classic is named out there. Anyway, Strader. Memorial Classic out here. Behind me are some of the top basketball players in the area who have come out to show their wares, and they hoping to impress these guys here. These guys are the guys. They have all the power. And I think my son has put on a terrific little showcase here, so they can at least put him on their radar screen. I was just bragging on my son. He doesn't like me to brag on the fact that he made a 1375 on the SAT. But when I told these coaches that, they perked up. That means that they understand student athlete, right?
4: Very true.
3: And that's where a parent like myself want his son to be, at a place that values student athletes. So without further ado, let's get to some of the top college coaches in the area who have come over here to Fort Myers. Some live in the area to check out the showcase here. Let's start right here. What's your name and school? Are you the head coach?
5: Yes, sir.
3: Wow.
5: Yes, sir. Zach Moss, St. Thomas University in Miami Gardens. We're an NAI program, Catholic University in South Florida.
3: Okay.
6: David Grace, the new head coach at Florida Southwestern State here in Fort Myers.
3: Okay. And
7: Jamin Copeland, Ave Maria University. We're about an hour from here, NAIA school in the Sun Conference.
3: Okay. Ave Maria, I remember when they built that college out there, when I came out there with my TV show way back, and I've been out there to visit. It's like a little world out there. Tell me what, I never thought about Ave Maria in terms of basketball. Is that something that's coming along or is already alone?
7: Yeah, no, I think it's definitely nationally. We're nationally ranked every year. Just came off a Final Four appearance. We did, yes, sir. I think we have one of the best home crowds in the entire country, NAI-wise. It's a incredible game day atmosphere.
3: Yeah. Okay, nice to hear. Hey, did you guys play Florida Gulf Coast University yet?
7: Yeah, a couple of years ago in an exhibition.
3: Okay, so
7: yes, sir.
3: You at that level?
7: No, we're not as good as Florida Gulf Coast.
3: Okay.
7: Yeah.
3: Let me stop giving Florida Gulf Coast publicity. Let's talk about what we got right here. St. Thomas University. Heard a lot of good things. When I think of St. Thomas, I think about St. Thomas Aquinas and his history. That's two separate things?
5: Yes, sir.
3: Go ahead.
5: Yep, so we're Sun Conference. We play Ave Maria. We're in the same conference. We're a national program just like them. We were okay this year, a little down. We should be much better next year with the roster we brought in. But we're a high-level program. We're high academics. We're nationally recognized on and off the court for athletics and academics. It's a very strong university.
3: Would that be D2, D1, D2?
5: No, we're NAI, the same as conference as Ave Maria.
3: Okay, same thing. Sir.
5: Yep.
3: You? Formerly Edison College, I remember?
6: Yes, we're a national D1 JUCO.
3: Okay.
6: We think we're one of the most premier JUCOs in the country.
3: Mm-hmm. JUCOs seem to be the place to be now. And yes. People hopping in these transfer portals and all this old stuff. I'm going to tell you guys, I'm not a big fan of these guys playing college basketball for 100 years. They 38 years old and playing. I don't like that, man. I'm expecting my son coming out of school. Yeah. But what's your thoughts on all that? All these guys getting 2 years of JUCO, then 4 years.
6: I like the 5-5 rule that I believe they're going to put in. So
3: tell
6: I really
3: me about
6: like that. They'll get 5 years to play, and then they have to move on.
3: Okay, that's the plan?
6: That's the plan.
3: Yeah, when do you think that's going to hit?
6: Hopefully soon.
3: Okay. You in favor of that as well?
5: Yes. Mm-hmm. Yep. I think it's 5 for 5 is good. Gets a guy a chance to transfer him. With how many guys are transferring, guys don't graduate in 4 years anymore. Mm-hmm. So it's good to give them another year and another year of eligibility.
3: Over there, Alvin Maria, what's your thought?
7: Yeah, we love it as well.
3: I think Alvin Maria, I'm thinking about you guys are almost like Ivy League type school, though. But you're private, though, right?
7: Yes, sir. Yeah, we recruit nationwide, high academic, high character individuals.
3: Right.
7: Yes, sir.
3: Not playing around with the academics.
7: Not playing around. No,
3: so
7: sir.
3: I told you 1375 on the SAT, that got your attention?
7: Oh, my ears perked up. Yeah. That's the type of guy we got to go get.
3: You got to go get him. You got to go over there, shake his hand, and take a picture with him. Motivate my kid, man. Okay, so because I'm stressing all the academics ever since he was little, and now it's paying out for him. I think he won the top SAT scores at his school and fourth. Let's go over here to talk about your program, where it is right now, what your future plans are.
5: So as a university, we're growing. We're building an on-campus stadium. We just brought in new scoreboards. We're looking to build a new arena here in a couple years. And then from us for this year, we brought in 13 new guys, nine guys that have already averaged double figures at the college level. So very excited about the amount of talent we brought in. Just excited to get working.
3: So you brought them in for next year?
5: Yep, for this coming season.
3: Okay, so if you got 13 new guys, what are you looking for here?
5: For the future. So, I mean, basketball is a year-to-year sport, and I'm from this area, so it's good to come back for this event to support the area and always try to find a local going.
3: Are you doing some serious looking today?
7: Our recruiting class for 2026 is done, so we're looking for the future, 2027.
3: Okay.
7: Yes, sir.
3: Right, because this is 2027. My son is 2027. I see what you're saying.
7: Yeah, rising seniors is a group we're looking at.
3: Gotcha. How about yourself? What are you looking for?
6: Yeah, I'm always looking. You know what I mean?
3: So right. You're always looking.
6: Yeah,
3: huh?
6: I'm looking at every class level. We've signed 10 guys, and then we have some walk-ons that we're going to looking at as well, and that will complete our first class.
3: How is the state of Florida, particularly down here in South Florida? I'm going to come to all of you on this, so get your brains going. How are we looking nationally in terms of a hotbed for talent inside the state?
6: I think Florida is a destination for college coaches to come to. You have great athletes. You had a lot of great players come out in the past, and you'll have even more come out in the future as it continues to grow. But Florida is a hotbed for basketball.
3: Okay.
7: Yeah, if you look at the latest ESPN top 100 rankings, Florida's the highest state in the country with guys ranked in the top 100. So it's 100% a basketball hotbed, talent everywhere.
3: So you guys got to protect your territory.
7: Yeah, ideally, like, we recruit nationally, but, like, in an ideal world, we'd love to recruit all local guys. Mm-hmm. But we got to go get the best fits for our institutions as well. So, yeah, we start in our backyard and then go out from there.
3: Okay. How about yourself? You get at least you get to see people right here locally, inexpensively.
5: Absolutely, yeah. I mean, I'm from Florida. I'm from South Florida. So, to me, this is a basketball state. If you look at the JUCO level, NAI level, D2 level, there are three of the toughest conferences in the country. Mm-hmm. So there's a lot of good basketball players from Southwest Florida, South Florida, Central Florida, to the Panda. And it's a very good basketball state.
3: So some of these JUCO guys can be feeders to you guys, too. So coaches get a
5: sometimes
3: chance to build relationships?
5: Yes and no. Some of those JUCO guys are and really, really good. So sometimes they go to a little higher level than us. But it is good to have those relationships in case you get a kid that gets going under the radar for some reason, then they can come to us.
3: What's y'all overall opinion of this particular showcase? You come here a couple of times?
6: This is my first time coming. You know, I just got the job 3 weeks ago. So I'm very, very excited to watch the second half of this. The first half was outstanding. It's a great event. It's for a great cause. Mm-hmm. And I'm just was excited to be invited to come and watch. Mm-hmm.
3: The City of Palms Classic, if I'm not mistaken, is going to be held over there at your arena.
6: Yes.
3: We're hoping to be in the City of Palms Classic. When I say we, my son goes to Core Glaze High School. It's one of the top high schools in the state of Florida.
6: Yes.
3: He's over in Broward County.
6: Mm-hmm.
3: And the hope, Coach Ham, I'm plugging it, that we get to play in the City of Palms, or we're going to end up going out in Vegas.
5: Okay.
3: They just came up the road.
6: I hope they come too, so I don't have to travel to go see them.
3: Yeah, yeah. Yeah, you heard about Core Glaze yet?
6: Yes.
3: They got some nice, talented players over there. You said something about you got a nice state-of-the-art arena. Are you building one?
7: That was Zach. We've got a perfect small college arena. It only seats about 1,200, and it's sold out every game. And it's I think it's the perfect size because you want that atmosphere. I played in big arenas, been a head coach at jobs with big arenas, and you get 1,500 people in there. It feels like crickets. There's no atmosphere. Ours is the opposite. It's small. It's a Cameron Indoor of the NEI. It's small, and they, I mean, the place is rocking.
3: Rocking.
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0: How many home games you gonna have this year?
1: We got 14. It's hard to get home games in South Florida, so really? we have 14. Oh my goodness, yes. We're very so remote, true. So isolated, surrounded by water on three sides. Now, Christmas time is a time you get a lot of home games. But at that point as well, you want to give your guys a break, and you want to have a break as a coach as well. You want a few days off, so you're trying to balance that. But, yeah, no, scheduling, I think, is one of the hardest parts of the job in South Florida.
0: Okay, so most – you're not getting 50% home, 50% on the road?
1: No, sir.
0: Really?
1: With conference, it's that way because it's built in. But non-cons, it's really, really hard to get home games.
0: That's really interesting to hear. Same with you?
2: Yeah, same with us. No one wants to come down here and get beat. We're very competitive, and it's hard. And so, like, for us – we were two of our 12 non-conference games are home. We're on the road for 10 non-conference games.
0: Okay. About yourself?
3: Same. Very difficult. They don't want to come down here and play us.
0: There is something in here. I would never have thought that. But yes. let's go into, before we get out of here, let's go into the whole student-athlete, the importance of it. Kids need to hear that. And you guys put a lot of emphasis on that. Student-athletes, that's top shelf?
3: Yes, because student-athletes, that's more than a regular student. So, which much is given, much is required. So, we want to get those type of students that have great academics and ability to handle a day of college, you know, mm-hmm. where those are long hours. Those they put in a lot of hours, not only on the court, but in the classroom and even socially. So we want to go ahead and recruit great kids with great academics.
0: You guys are on top of those grades. You
3: yes,
0: got
3: sir.
0: Tutoring programs.
3: Weekly.
0: They have no excuse.
3: Weekly we get.
0: And if they're on the roll, yes. you find a way to get that done.
3: Yes, yes. That's academics is very, very important to us because we want to not only get them to Division I, we want to graduate them from our associate degree as well.
0: There we go.
3: Yeah.
0: Coach, one of the things you said about Alva Maria, I have a lot of respect for that. I told you I was over there. You said that, hey, we looking for people that fit our culture, character guy. Tell me what that looks like.
1: Yeah, we want great people, great students, great players. Simple as that. If you're two of the three, we're not going to recruit you. We're not going to take you.
0: Mm-hmm. Tell me about how you guys go about making sure that they have that proper time to study, practice, study, and no excuses.
1: Yeah, so we're trying to be as efficient with our time as possible as student-athletes. I think efficiency is really important, and a lot of that lands on the staff. We've got to be very efficient with our film sessions, our weight sessions, our practice sessions. Then our student-athletes have to be very efficient with their time as well, and, like, they can't play video games or jack around the dorms like a normal student. When they have that time, they're going to tutoring. They're knocking their studies out.
0: You said something about weights. You guys have a big development program. Bring them in there and put that weight on them.
1: It's a huge part of it. Yeah, it's your
0: state of the art weight room.
1: We have a very nice one. Yes, sir, a very nice one. 14 racks, 14 stations. So you can get the whole team in there at once. It's phenomenal.
0: Same thing to you. I know you shook your head when I talked about development.
2: Yeah, no, we're very lucky with our support staff. We operate like a Division I. So we have two strength coaches, strength and conditioning coaches, brand new facility, state of the art. Everything that we need in our facility, like, it's as good as a Division I.
0: You guys got a chance to look at the 6'7 shooting guard, my little boy, Brandon Pitts. You see, he's a little thin guy. He's about 180 pounds. What, for a guy like him, about 180 pounds, long, rangy guy, what's the ideal weight for him? Or is that big enough?
2: It just depends on the body type, but obviously it's your core, your legs. You just have to kind of evaluate him. But the stronger he can get with the flexibility, the better it's going to help him as he gets older.
0: Okay, Brandon, your dad is in here hanging out with all these coaches. Hopefully we get some offers coming in. Let's take a look at him. You got a chance to look at the six.
3: Yeah.
0: What did you think about his stroke?
3: I love him.
0: Let y'all know he's shooting about 98% from the line.
4: I'll text him when I leave.
0: When he gets fouled on that three, he would go to the line and sink all three of them. Y'all taught him real early on. Ham, and you ain't going to believe this, man. I'm over here Fort Byers recruit for you, man. You say you're going to text Ham on it?
4: Yeah,
0: My man. I'm going to give you a chance. Look into that camera. Make the case by 30 seconds. Make the case academically. Sports-wise, why people should consider FSW.
3: Well, it's one of the most premier, not only basketball programs in the country, with, we think, the best facilities, Suncoast Credit Union Arena, but a great academic junior college as well. And you can go from there on to a four-year school to get your 4-year degree.
0: My man.
3: Yeah.
0: Got that those credits transfer really well.
3: Real easy.
0: All right. Make the case for Ava Maria. Do you have to be, if I'm not mistaken, that's Catholic, right, Ava
1: Catholic
0: Maria?
1: University.
0: Do you have to be in that religion and all those types of things to go to Ava Maria?
1: You do not. We're a Jesus-centered campus, no doubt, and that's what we're looking for. If you want to grow in your faith, grow academically, grow athletically, become the best version of yourself, it's a phenomenal spot.
0: Okay.
1: But, yeah, we're not going to shy away from who we are. We're definitely a Catholic university and very Jesus-centered.
0: Mm-hmm. But you don't have to be Catholic.
1: You do not have to be Catholic to go there.
0: But you know what you're getting into. You have to go to do the Hail Marys and stuff and all that.
1: You have to take theology classes, philosophy classes. And, yeah, if you don't want to be in a Jesus-centered environment, it would not be a good place for you.
0: Okay. All right. I mean, straight up. Talk about your what you're looking for.
2: We're a Catholic university, same as Ave Maria. We're in a city. It's a little different environment. And academics is a strong priority for us. It's a great academic. It's a really, really good networking school as far as whatever major in. And then from a basketball standpoint, athletic standpoint, we have the resources. We have everything needed for us to be a very, very competitive team this year.
0: What's your graduation rate?
2: Graduation rate, off the top of my head, I do not know.
0: But a lot of your students graduate
2: with
0: degrees?
2: Yep.
0: Same here. Ava Maria, all that stuff you're talking about. Are they graduating?
1: Yeah, yes, sir. Yeah, we've been very fortunate. We haven't had anybody transfer out in the past 3 years, so we've been very fortunate.
0: Okay. Same thing here. They get on to a junior college and they go on to a 4-year degree.
3: Yes, sir.
0: Sounds good. Well, Coach, it's been a pleasure having all three of you stop by. I hate I took you away from watching the 6'8 shooting guard, but you saw enough.
2: What school does he go to? No, I'm joking.
0: I was telling 6'7", by the way. I mean, we're not stretching that. You can go and measure him. But I was telling him that it doesn't take much for a coach to pick up on what they look at how people move, defense, not just who's scoring, right?
2: Mm-hmm.
0: You look at everything.
2: Mm-hmm.
0: Mm-hmm.
3: Very true.
0: How long you been coaching?
3: Oh, I've been coaching over 25 years.
0: 25 years? You don't look any worse for the wear. How about yourself?
2: 13 years in college and then 7 here in high school.
0: Baby face. How about yourself?
1: I haven't done the math, but since 2004.
0: Okay.
1: So whatever that math is, 22 years, I guess.
0: Local? Came from somewhere else?
1: Texas and Florida. All over Texas and Florida.
0: Local? Came from
2: all South Florida.
0: Okay, yourself?
3: I've coached at UCLA, Vanderbilt, Oregon State, Cal, Berkeley.
0: Okay.
3: Yeah, USF.
0: Big tradition now.
3: Yes, sir.
0: UCLA. All right, gentlemen. So remember, Miami might have the oranges, but Fort Myers has got the juice. We'll be right back with more Lee Pitts Live.
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0: have is a working smoke detector. One of the things that many people don't know is that smoke detectors actually have an expiration date. They're only good for 10 years. Many people have moved into their homes and had smoke detectors in there, but now they've lived in their home 15, 20, sometimes even 30 years, and they've never checked their smoke detectors. Need to be changed every 10 years. And the other thing is that they actually have a battery. And of course, we know we want to actually change that battery twice a year. Typically, we do it at the time change. Something really new in technologies is lithium-ion batteries. And these batteries last the life of your smoke detector, the full 10 years. And of course, we all know that whenever a smoke detector goes off, you want to get out the house and you want to stay out. And then that means that we're coming as first responders, firefighters, to be able to take care of the emergency. Remember, have a working smoke detector.
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0: Okay, hello everybody. You're looking live at what has just ended, a fabulous showcase in honor of one of the great basketball players, high school, that came out of this community, and he was gone too soon, and his legacy continues through this basketball showcase by coach right here, Coach and Officer Sylvester Sly. Sly, what's your last name?
1: Smalls,
0: right. My fraternity brother, Phi Beta Sigma, who's keeping the legacy alive. Sylvester Sly, you are definitely all about the children, right?
1: Yes, I am.
0: Tell us about the young man that this tournament is named for.
1: It's the Strotter Memorial Tournament. Stephon Strotter was a young fella that I'd see during summers and whatnot working out, him and a couple others, about four or five others. And a lot of college scouts were afraid of his height because he was like 5'7", 5'8". I said, I'll tell you what I'll do. I'll have a showcase for you and another kid by the name of Ryan Rocont. Ryan Rocont was about 6'10", 6'11". And it was a kid out of Collier named Even Tricker. I said, I'll have a showcase for you guys, and I'll invite all of the local coaches and everything. And so we agreed to do it. On my end, I didn't factor in it was graduation day.
0: Mm-hmm.
1: And Stephon played, and he was the tournament MVP.
0: Really?
1: And the college coaches loved him. Unfortunately,

0: Less than a month after that, he was murdered, gunned down as an innocent bystander. And I got with his mom and I said, this annual showcase I have, let's just name it the Strotter Showcase. And she agreed, and here we are today on his legacy.
1: That's outstanding. And I'm honored that my son today got an MVP in his tournament. And you have been watching my son Brandon for a while, and you've been encouraging me to have him come and play in this showcase. So I'm glad he was able to impress. What did you think of his game?
0: Yeah, he had a real good game. He played in his confines, and he gets it. He's one of the kids that knows his strengths and weaknesses. And he capitalized on his strengths, and he did a real good job today.
1: Thank you. I'm glad. He'll be glad to hear.
0: Yes,
1: and he's a lead scorer.
0: I think he was 3 from 4 behind the arc.
1: Mm-hmm. I was impressed with him. I told him, come over here and put on a show for you, man. Make you proud.
0: Yeah, he did real well.
1: These are two parents here. I guess you know them from being in the basketball world for a long time. They are like, these are the type of parents that you like to see involved with their kids in their athletic and academic life?
0: Yes.
1: You familiar with Rodney?
0: Yes, I am very well familiar. Rodney played at Columbia University Ivy League. And when he graduated, me, his dad, and his mom was out fishing one day. I said, you still want to play? He says, yeah. Mm-hmm. I made a call to Coach Gale at Albany State.
2: Yes, sir.
0: And within a month, he got his master's he went to Albany State and played and got his master's.
1: On a basketball scholarship.
0: On a basketball scholarship.
1: That's some cool stuff. Was he able to come, was he still in good condition to go and play basketball after he had graduated? I think in my mind I'm thinking he had graduated and was doing something else and went back for his master's, or he just went straight?
3: This was the summer.
2: He went straight back into, right from the summer, he went into Albany State after talking with Lieutenant Smalls.
1: So what's your overall opinion about Lieutenant Smalls and his dedication to the children?
3: Oh, we love it. You know, you need that, as my wife always says, that village.
1: Mm-hmm.
3: That, you know, embrace it, you know, and help the kids. It's like, it might be that last little piece they need to get them over the hump, to get them, you know, away from here to do something different.
1: We have to keep that mic up a little higher. When me and you were exchanging text messages on Facebook, I said, did he get recruited here locally? How did Rodney get out of the community? And you said you don't think they're trying to recruit too heavy locally?
3: Not locally.
1: Like Florida Gulf Coast? Stuff
3: not
1: like that.
3: Locally. I mean, they recruited him, but they never offered him. But
1: okay.
3: He got offers from other schools in their conference,
1: mm-hmm.
3: and a lot of other schools. He got a lot of exposure playing for Nike Team Florida
1: okay.
3: for like 3 years. That was pretty good. But, yeah, locally, FTCU didn't recruit local kids.
1: Okay. And I guess you got to be proud that people still remember him. I saw the news press voted him the number one basketball player to come out the area for the last 20 years, right?
3: Yeah, last 25.
1: 25?
3: Last 25.
1: Let's miss that 5 then.
3: Yeah, don't miss that.
1: Yeah.
3: Whole lot of people in 5 years.
1: Mm-hmm. Tell me what they took into consideration on that.
2: I think that was just one of the opportunities where they were just highlighting all the great players of our community from Southwest Florida. Mm-hmm. So they did the last 25 years, and then people just voted after that. But they chose the best of the best, you know, amongst those children, just grown men. But then they decided to do polls, and they just went by polls after that.
1: Okay. Because I'm thinking with Rodney, and I'm honored. Rodney made me famous. I got a chance to interview Rodney when he was in high school. He was a humble guy. He'd gone out and done well. But one of the things I was most impressed about with the Hunter kids is that all of them are standout academically. And every time I try to give you a little credit for it, you don't want to take any of it. You just say, it's her. Talk about that academics and student-athlete thing and how it's projected in your family.
2: So I believe for us, it's built as a part of our system. It's foundational. They have no choice but to better their best, as my brother says all the time. But we use the village to help close the gaps on their resources. So if there's something they're struggling with, then we use our village to get that support. But at home, their job is to do their best academically. And we work hand in hand with their teachers, their coaches, anyone in their system that's trying to help them grow educationally.
1: Mm-hmm. And now, a word from our sponsors.
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0: 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We do this by strategically implementing the redevelopment plans. 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

0: is there pressure to be Tamara Joy Hunter's child? I mean, you got kids walking around who are 5.0 GPAs and stuff.
1: Oh, Ryan had a 5.3.
2: It is pretty exciting.
1: I think with them, it was amongst themselves. Mm-hmm. Everyone wanted to do better than the other one.
0: Okay.
1: Because, you know, Sean wanted to do better than Rodney. Ryan said, I'm smarter than all of them.
0: Okay.
1: So I think within them, they embraced it.
2: And I think we also, as parents, you learn more and more as you go. So coming in, you know, with our first children, we're just constantly trying to give them the education that the teacher says they're supposed to be able to do. So, but after that, you start to realize, like, oh, I need to add this craft to it. And I want to give them opportunities to do things that they may not have been exposed to. So we increase exposure year after year. And then we're also maturing. And so the older you get to share more and more wisdom. So every kid should be better than the last. And we feel in our family, for GPK, we feel like the whole family feels as if every generation should build up from the last generation.
0: I love it. Coach, Cher, you're sitting here listening to this. I think, do they call y'all sheriffs when y'all work
3: deputies,
0: for the sheriff department? Sylvester Smalls, you listen to them talk sports and academically. You seem to perk up on that because that's a big part of what you try to get.
3: Academics is means a lot to me. We stress that and we go from there. A lot of the kids that played in this event have graduated. Some are business owners, some on Wall Street, and some became teachers, cops, firemen, so I'm real happy.
0: Mm-hmm. What did y'all think about the quality? Because you guys know basketball when you're looking at it. What did you think about the quality of the games today, the girls and the boys?
2: For me, I see all the kids play, and we've watched them play for over 20 years. But to watch the kids play today, it was so exciting. And usually I find a kid, and I was like, oh, that's my kid right there. Mm-hmm. So my husband will watch me, and he'll see a kid showing out. He's like, oh, that's your kid. Mm-hmm. I'm like, well, actually, that little Brandon Pitts, that's my little nephew. Mm-hmm. But the other kids, they were amazing, too. But they really showed out today.
0: Brandon Bucket Pitts had no idea that you had been following him and seeing him on video, and you were screaming at him from the stand.
2: Yeah, he's like, I was trying to figure out who was screaming for me. And I was like, it was your virtual auntie.
0: Yeah, because he basically, Brandon goes to school in Broward County, mm-hmm. and he has no idea how popular he is over here, and I put him on Facebook. He has no idea. I said, dude, when you come over here, that people are going to know you. He's like, really? Mm-hmm. He has no idea how popular his father is over here, running around with that last name Pitts, right? I said, you're going to have some fans sitting in the stands. They were all coming over. And so I was so happy that Coach reached out and having to come over. Yeah. And, you know, and all these coaches said they were really impressed with him, man.
3: Yeah, I think he picked up an offer from Florida Memorial.
0: Mm-hmm. Yeah. Yep. And St. Thomas Aquinas said they're going to be in touch with you, Coach Ham. And FSW said he's going to be in touch with Coach Ham. Mm-hmm. And so should work out pretty good. I saw some of those guys up there kind of didn't move around, but I'm sure they were looking.
3: Yeah, it was Florida Polytech.
0: Okay. Tell them we interested in talking to him.
3: Yep.
0: Coach Ham, man, Brandon came over here and got MVP, Coach. Mm-hmm. So your product is making some waves over here on the west coast of Florida. That team is one of the top teams that Brandon plays for in the state of Florida. They just got back from Georgia where they went 6-0 up there in live period. And they played on the main court up there. I think y'all know what that means. They're in the top in Florida, and they ranked in the state as well.
2: That's
0: so
2: beautiful.
0: Yeah, and so what we're trying to get Brandon at was somebody, was one of the coaches would say, hey, the Florida Memorial coach, Coach Ham, said he sees Brandon as a point guard in the vein of Penny Hardaway. You guys familiar with Little Penny?
2: Okay. Listen, you can't go throw the names at me. I do know who Penny Hardaway is, but you might want to ask him for the facts.
0: Boy, Penny, tell her Penny's a bad boy, Little Penny.
1: He was pretty good. I mm-hmm. told
0: him. Mm-hmm. Yeah, he's better than Magic to me. He just got hurt to blow that knee
1: out. I
0: wouldn't
1: go that far.
0: You know about Penny. Tell him better if he hadn't gotten hurt.
1: I wouldn't say
3: Penny
1: would have
3: been a great
0: 6'8" point guard.
3: Yeah, but I'm a Magic guy. I gotta go.
0: All y'all love Magic. I'm not a big Magic fan.
1: I'm not a Magic guy, but I'm thinking
0: Magic. People hate to hear me say that. I'm thinking Magic is a product of super teams. Everybody give Magic all that credit, but the moment Kareem got hurt, Magic won nothing else.
1: But they built that team through the draft.
0: So still was a super team.
1: Yeah.
0: All them Hall of Famers on there? Yeah. Top 75?
1: But who knew at the time?
0: I know, but still.
1: Who knew at the time?
0: And they keep on talking about LeBron, super teams. Magic super team, too.
3: No, they were all drafted.
1: You can't be the greatest.
0: How? Just because the team was drafted and became great, it still ended up being a super team. Just because LeBron go and find a good team,
1: that's a
0: what's
1: difference.
0: The difference?
1: It's a difference. It's a difference. And you can't be the GOAT with a what's your finals record?
0: Man, y'all just killing LeBron.
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6: Hi, I'm Trace McLean, City of Fort Myers Fire Chief. I just want to talk to you today about fire extinguishers. One of the best things that we have as a defense in our homes is fire extinguishers. The thing about it is many people have them, but they don't know how they work. Real simple, how they work is PASS. PASS. The P stands for pull, pulling the pin. A stands for aim. S stands for squeeze. And the S stands for sweep. And what we want to do is just make sure you never try to fight a fire that's bigger than what you can handle with that fire extinguisher. So if that fire has actually grown bigger than the size of your extinguisher, please just get out the house and call 911 and we'll take care of it. But when it comes to fire extinguisher, remember PASS. PASS, pull, aim, squeeze, and sweep.
7: The CRA particularly looks to do the revitalization of places like Midtown, for example, which is a current ongoing project that we have. We've got City of Fort Myers being the eighth best city to come and start a small business. It's the fastest growing city in the country. Everybody wants to come and retire here. A lot of people that are starting families want to come here. And so the opportunity to create a place that works for all of those people groups is prime. And we're there and we've got the public and private partnerships set up and ready to go to make those things happen.
8: The Fort Myers CRA is working to revitalize our redevelopment areas, and we're doing this by advancing businesses, transforming communities, and redeveloping Fort Myers for the future.
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0: Your generation. Now, I like, my GOAT is Kareem.
1: My GOAT is Jordan.
0: Your GOAT is Joy?
2: Yes.
0: Mm-hmm. All y'all love Joy, but I love
1: 6-0
0: Kareem.
1: 6-0 in the finals.
0: Yeah, Kareem. Kareem got 6 rings, and Kareem was the top basketball player in elementary school in the country.
3: No,
0: he was a GOAT. Tamara Joy, tell them GOAT said greatest of all time.
3: Kevin, so you go Hart back and say he was a Church League All American.
0: Greatest of all time, go all the way back, all time. Joy was just great in the NBA. Kareem was the best basketball player in college all those years at UCLA, number one in the world. And then when he got to the pros, he was the GOAT. Jordan just a little GOAT, got a little GOAT. Jordan's nothing in college compared to Kareem.
3: Well, he played in Dean Smith's system.
2: Yeah, that's,
3: yeah. He couldn't.
0: But no, come on, we're talking about Kareem. Yeah. We're talking about Kareem now. No, come on.
2: Any other coach, Jordan probably averaged 30, 40 a game in college.
0: Yeah. Mm-hmm.
2: But not in Dean Smith. You're going to play in the system or don't play at all.
0: Mm-hmm. Mm-hmm. Yeah.
2: But it prepared him for the next level.
0: Mm-hmm. Yeah. Jordan pretty good, but I'm going with the captain, the Skyhook. That's my GOAT. Let's leave some final words as we get off of here and Lee Pitts Live stayed here. Let's make some final comments.
3: All right. We like to thank everybody that came. Thanks for having us. On behalf of Carmine Marcino and the Lee County Sheriff Office, we say thank you.
0: What you got up next? Anything else? Working on some new tournaments? I know you're taking the boys to visit some schools in Carolina.
3: Yeah, we're probably going to go do the Carolina run. We'll go visit College of Charleston, the Citadel, Charleston Southern, and University of South Carolina.
0: I'm sure we can get Brandon on that trip. Tamara Joy, talk about the benefits of kids going on college campuses, walking the yards, meeting the administration, just understand that whole college life and how they can it triggers a bulb in their mind.
4: I believe that exposure is key. Once you see what you can believe and experience, once you're on that campus, you have the ability to be there. So we want the kids to have the opportunity, like Lieutenant Smalls have been doing for decades, making sure that the kids of our village have the exposure and the opportunity, no matter what their finances are, no matter what their zip code is. He takes them to other places so that they can explore and, you know, just dream a little bigger. So I think them going on those campuses and talking to the admissions and talking with financial aid, they get to find out that there's so many other opportunities. They don't have to be afraid of the next step and think that they cannot afford this opportunity. There's resources to close those gaps. Mm-hmm. So we have to continue to use our village, and the village needs to remember to continue to reach back. Mm-hmm. Don't be too far removed.
0: But I tell you, you always out there trying to get money for kids. You talk about all these scholarships and all that. You stay on top of that. Having said that, I want you to take time right now and give you the opportunity to plug your baby. A gentleman's welcome.
4: So we're having a gentleman's welcome at James Stevens Community School on August 11th at 7:50 a.m. We just want you to come, high five our students, let them know that the men in our community support them 100%, and we will definitely make sure that you have a good time as you continue to love on our village. So come out.
0: What is a gentleman's welcome?
4: A gentleman's welcome lets the children know that the men in our community support them. Just so that you'll know that we support them financially, emotionally, behaviorally, mentally, so they'll understand that we don't have to do things alone. We have the community right here to support us. We just have to ask.
0: There you go. A gentleman's welcome is coming up. This is a gentleman's welcome founder over here locally. It is a big event. It happens early in the morning when the kids are on their way into class. It's just an amazing thing to see all of those people, males and female, come out to greet those kids as they go in like superstars. This time, you're at James Stevens, right?
4: Yes, I am. James Stevens Community School, 1333 Marsh Avenue. We'd love to see you there.
0: All right. Say that date and time one more time.
4: August 11th, 7:50 at James Stevens Community School.
0: Okay. Don't meet us there. Beat us there. You might see my TV show out there. You ever been to a gentleman's welcome?
3: No, I'll be going this year.
0: It's time for you to go. You got to get up because Tamara going to have you out there and have a little breakfast for you.
4: I will.
0: All right, everybody. Let's see if everybody remember this. Remember, Miami might have the oranges, but the – what's that? Hold on. Let's go with the kid. What's his name?
3: Stephon Strotter.
0: Miami might have the oranges, but the Stephon Strotter showcase here in Fort Myers has got the
3: juice.
0: It's got the
3: juice.
0: And we'll be right back. And now, a word from our sponsors.
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0: Oh, pulling Amber out in public. Again, behind the scenes. See, you guys know Amber now as the interim director for the Stars Complex, the manager for the center and all of that. I think that battery went out on that, but we good. When I first met Amber, she was working with youth, volunteer, Little League football, this, that, and the other. What's the name of that football team you were? I get them mixed up.
1: It was the Firecats.
0: People get mad if you get them mixed up. Firecrackers or something like that. Said, Lee, you got to come out here, cover the team. All these cheerleaders, which are doing such great work. And you now work in park and recreation and all that, but you were doing, what was your job at the time?
1: I was the contracts and grants specialist for the city of Fort Myers.
0: Okay, so all that work you were doing with those kids going all the way back was just you were volunteering to help out, right?
1: That's right.
0: See, that's why at the Stars Complex now we have the best person in that position because she knows the community. She was working with the youth long before she moved over to the Stars Complex and she chose to come over to the Stars Complex. And so, if you guys haven't noticed how the Stars Complex has just improved since Amber has been in there as the manager in Dunbar, you just need to take a second look. She's doing some magnificent things over there. And one of the things they've started to do is to make sure that you understand that the Stars Complex is not just a building, right, Amber?
1: That's correct. It's actually a division of the city's recreation department as a whole. The Stars programs are in the community, all over the community. It's not just in the building itself. We are at, we run our tutoring services, we run sports programs, we run arts and cultural experiences, and we don't just do them at the 2980 Edison Avenue facility. We actually do them at the Fort Myers Stadium, at City Hall, at the Stars Complex, at Billy Bowlegs, at Riverside Community Center. Actually, at every single city-owned facility, there is something with the Stars in it.
0: Give her a hand. And Amber, one of the things you told me and you said, we don't just want to focus on the youth, we want to focus on the total family. Break that down for us.
1: Well, when you focus on the total family, you actually are focusing on the total community. You can't just change by improving the life of the child without improving the life of where that child is living. If the mom is working two jobs just to make ends meet, she don't have time to do the things that she needs to do in order to make improvements in her household. If the dad is not there because he is either incarcerated or just not around, what is going on? How do we connect this father back with his family? All of those things are happening through our STARS programs. We have to improve the household in order to improve our family, because that's the only way you're going to sustain the neighborhoods that we live in.
0: Just in case nobody knows, what is the STARS? What is STARS?
1: STARS stands for Success Through Academic and Recreational Support. We don't just play games. We don't just do arts and crafts. We don't just do homework assistance, but we want all of our participants, adults, children, seniors, to have success through academic and recreational support.
0: Great job. So Amber Ware, for your simple, clear, and sincere focus on improving our children, the majority of your life has been spent volunteering to create positive self-esteem, leadership, and sportsmanship with Little League programs, has made a magnificent impact on boys and girls in Lee County. Your current leadership as the interim senior center manager at the Dr. Ann Knight Stars Complex in Fort Myers has already demonstrated a tremendous improvement in academics, cultural, and athletic enrichment for our youths. So with that being said, you are certainly a Leap is Live Person of the Year 2020, sponsored by the North Law Firm. Give her a hand.
1: Thank you.
0: What a wonderful time enjoying our guest today. Boy, I have one of the coolest jobs in the world, talking to all of these fascinating people. And now, it has come to this, the end of this show. 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Until next time, remember, Miami has the oranges, but Fort Myers got the juice. I'm Lee Pitts. Look forward to talking to you soon.
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0: Miami has the oranges, but Fort Myers got the juice. Yes, it's Lee Pitts, the host of the award-winning Lee Pitts Live on television. It's official. 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
13: 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I got a little story I want to tell you. We're not going to prolong the time, but somebody here

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1: Why don't you look at someone and say, it's okay to praise God. Give him the praise right now. Give him the praise right now.

0: Miami has the oranges, but Fort Myers got the juice. Yes, it's Lee Pitts, the host of the award-winning Lee Pitts Live on television. 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